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0: Live from NPR News in Washington, I'm Ryland Barton. The U.S. military says it fired on and disabled two Iranian oil tankers after exchanging fire with Iranian forces in the Strait of Hormuz. The United Arab Emirates reported another missile strike and drone attack today. The violence further undermines a month-old ceasefire that U.S. officials insist remains in effect. Iran says U.S. strikes violate the truce. The Trump administration is awaiting Tehran's response on the latest U.S. proposal aimed at ending the war. President Trump has been dismantling a key federal office responsible for investigating and prosecuting corruption allegations. Much of the impact will be felt far from Washington, D.C., as NPR's Ryan Lucas explains.
1: Smaller states and more rural places, that's where the public integrity section would step in with resources and expertise and do these cases to hold corrupt state and local officials to account. An example of that is the prosecution of a former police officer in a small town in Pennsylvania who was convicted of bribery and other offenses, including using his position to obtain sex from two women in exchange for favors in prosecutions. And people tell me that without the public integrity section doing these sorts of cases, it's likely that those sorts of abuses of power are going to continue unchecked.
0: NPR's Ryan Lucas reporting. Alabama's Republican Attorney General has asked the U.S. Supreme Court to lift a federal court order requiring the state to use a race-based congressional map for the state's upcoming congressional primaries. It comes after Alabama's Republican governor tentatively approved new congressional maps to favor Republicans today, part of a broader redistricting push after the Supreme Court removed race as a consideration for drawing district lines. NPR's Debbie Elliott reports.
2: Democrats fought the legislation pushed through by the Republican supermajority in the Alabama legislature. Democratic State Senator Roger Smitherman says it erases 60 years of electoral gains under the Voting Rights Act.
3: And that is so disturbing and so wrong, the way that one-third of the people in this state are being disenfranchised, denied an opportunity to have representation.
2: But Republican Garland Gudger, the president pro tem of the Alabama Senate, says race is the wrong focus.
4: I think the focus is exactly what the court said, which should be about a partisan lines, not about race. And that's in the end, what they're focused on is one, the race, where we're focused on partisanship.
2: Debbie Elliott, NPR News, Montgomery.
0: The Pentagon has begun releasing files on UFOs, tapping into public curiosity about the unidentified phenomena. The files featuring intriguing sightings, such as a bright object making 90-degree turns over Kazakhstan and Buzz Aldrin observing a light source during Apollo 11. The release aims to promote transparency, though experts warn these videos can be misinterpreted. Some members of Congress are pushing for further disclosure. This is NPR News. One of Iran's top museums is holding a rare exhibit of American artists drawing art lovers at a time when the two countries are locked in conflict. Tehran's Museum of Contemporary Art put on a display six works by three American pop artists of the 1960s, mainly chosen for the anti-war themes. The pieces come from the museum's large collection of American and European modern art that was acquired by the wife of the former Shah in the 1970s. Britain's celebrating the 100th birthday of its beloved nature broadcaster David Attenborough. NPR's Fatima Al-Kassab reports.
5: In London's Trafalgar Square, fans dressed as bumblebees and lions gathered to wish Sir David a happy birthday. Commuter Andriana Naidu stopped to pay tribute to the man considered a national treasure in Britain.
6: His voice, I think British people connect his voice with nature and good things.
5: He first appeared on British TV back in the 1950s. Over the decades, his documentaries, which have seen him cuddle gorillas, get up close to blue whales, and explore the mating rituals of fireflies, have given hundreds of millions of viewers a closer look at the wonders of the natural world. Fatima Al-Kassab, NPR News, London.
0: The NBA's Philadelphia 76ers are donating 500 tickets to upcoming playoff games to local community groups. The move aims to keep more Sixers fans in the arena and prevent New York Knicks fans from taking over. Tonight, 250 frontline medical personnel and 250 local educators are attending. It's NPR.
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1: Did you know Shroud of the Avatar features taming skills? Acquire or craft a taming collar and summoning whistle, then use your tame creature skill on a skill level appropriate tameable creature. Tamers can even sell their pets to other players.
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0: Live from NPR News in Washington, I'm Ryland Barton. Last month, Virginia voters approved a redistricting measure that could have gotten Democrats four more seats in Congress. Today, Virginia's Supreme Court has nullified the election. Jad Khalil from member station VPM reports.
1: The court's ruling stems from Virginia's long constitutional amendment process. It requires the legislature to pass the text of an amendment, then stand for re-election, and then pass it again before voters approve it. Virginia Democrats had to sprint to get it passed in the first step and did so after early voting had already begun. The Virginia Supreme Court said that, quote, irreparably undermines the integrity of the resulting referendum. It's a major defeat for national Democrats who were counting on Virginia to blunt President Trump's redistricting push. State Democrats also spent lots of political capital on the effort. Speaker of the Virginia House of Delegates, Don Scott, said they would respect the result of the referendum. Likewise, it's a win for Republicans. State Senate Minority Leader Ryan McDougal said the ruling was constitutional and not partisan. For NPR News, I'm Jad Khalil in Richmond.
0: The U.S. military says it fired on and disabled two Iranian oil tankers after exchanging fire with Iranian forces in the Strait of Hormuz. The United Arab Emirates reported another missile and drone attack today. The violence further undermines a month-old ceasefire. Secretary of State Marco Rubio says the U.S. was acting defensively and insists the ceasefire is still in effect.
2: Of course we fired back at them. They were shooting at us. That's what I would expect to do. Only stupid countries don't shoot back when you're shot at. And we're not a stupid country.
0: Iran says the U.S. strikes violate the truce. The Trump administration is awaiting Tehran's response to the latest U.S. proposal aimed at ending the war. AAA says the national average for a gallon of regular gas is around $4.55. In California, it's $6.16. That's about 10 cents higher than Monday, even though oil prices have come down a bit this week. NPR's Camilla Domonoske reports.
3: Global crude oil futures have been highly volatile since the start of the war. They spike up on any news that signals a drawn-out conflict and fall down on any hint that a resolution may be nigh. But traffic through the Strait of Hormuz, that crucial waterway for oil markets, has remained all but non-existent in recent days. The global oil market is facing a supply crisis that doesn't go away based on a social media post or a headline. Meanwhile, refinery outages in the Midwest pushed U.S. gasoline prices up even further. And warmer weather means the start of summer driving season when demand usually goes up. Camila Domonoske, NPR News.
0: President Trump drove his motorcade across the reflecting pool in Washington, D.C. yesterday. His administration is painting the pool a color he calls American flag blue. Trump announced the project last month, telling reporters at the time that he was inspired by a friend's complaints while visiting from Germany. Trump said the project will cost nearly $2 million. U.S. stocks rose to new records today. You're listening to NPR News from Washington. America's employers delivered a surprising 115,000 new jobs last month, despite an economic shock from the Iran war. Hiring was better than the 65,000 that economists had expected, though it decelerated from March. The tech company Cloudflare is the latest in a string of firms to cut jobs because of artificial intelligence. As NPR's John Ruich reports, the company announced it's axing about 20% of its workforce.
4: Cloudflare runs services behind the scenes that aim to make a wide range of websites and apps more secure and faster. In a quarterly earnings call, it announced that it was cutting 1,100 jobs. CEO Matthew Prince says it's not a cost-cutting exercise. Instead, he says the company is accelerating its evolution to, quote, an agentic AI-first operating model. That means using AI that can perform tasks autonomously. With the cuts, Cloudflare joins a wave of tech companies that have announced layoffs amid huge AI investments. Those include Coinbase, Amazon, and Meta. Cloudflare says its usage of AI has leapt 600% in the last 3 months, with teams across the organization using more and more AI agents to do work. It says the layoffs don't make for an easy day, but that it's the right decision as the company reimagines how it operates. John Ruich, NPR News.
0: The heart of a spiral galaxy has been captured in a new picture from NASA's Webb Space Telescope. The image depicts the Messier 77 galaxy 45 million light years away. The galaxy's active nucleus is powered by a supermassive black hole that's 8 million times more massive than the sun. The world's largest and most powerful space telescope has been photographing the cosmos since 2021.
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0: Live from NPR News in Washington, I'm Ryland Barton. Secretary of State Marco Rubio is urging European allies to take concrete action against Iran, even as he seeks to repair strained ties with Italy and the Vatican. After meeting with Italy's prime minister today, Rubio warned that Tehran was attempting to assert control over the Strait of Hormuz, calling the move unacceptable and a threat to global security. President Trump says plans are in place for a three-day ceasefire between Russia and Ukraine starting this weekend, and he says a halt to hostilities could be the beginning of the end of the long war between them. It'll happen as Russia celebrates Victory Day, celebrating the defeat of Nazi Germany in World War II. NPR's Danielle Kurtzleben has more.
1: Trump says in a social media post that the ceasefire will be Saturday, March 9th through Monday, March 11th, and that it will include a swap of 1,000 prisoners from each country. Trump claims that he asked for the ceasefire and that Russian President Vladimir Putin and Ukrainian President Volodymyr Zelensky agreed. He added that peace talks are continuing in the war. Zelensky previously proposed a truce. Last year, ending the Russia-Ukraine conflict was a central goal of the Trump administration's foreign policy. However, the administration this year has been occupied, first by deposing Venezuelan President Nicolas Maduro, and now by the war the U.S. and Israel are waging in Iran. Danielle Kurtzleben, NPR News, the White House.
0: The national redistricting battle over congressional seats has swung toward Republicans. A Virginia court today invalidated a Democratic redistricting effort that could have gained additional seats for the party. Meanwhile, Republicans in Alabama, Tennessee, and Louisiana pressed ahead with redistricting efforts after the Supreme Court weakened the Voting Rights Act protections for minorities. A group of protesters is suing the Department of Homeland Security to stop federal officers from taking the DNA of U.S. citizens arrested while protesting the agency's immigration enforcement tactics. As NPR's Meg Anderson reports, the lawsuit filed this week alleges the federal government wrongfully arrested the protesters and is now storing their DNA in a database.
2: The four people who brought the case say they were peacefully protesting outside an ICE detention center near Chicago when they were arrested. Each was forced to give a DNA sample. Two were never charged, and the other two faced misdemeanor charges that were later dismissed. But they say the government still has their genetic profile. DHS did not respond to a request for comment, but in an earlier statement, DHS told NPR that federal law requires them to collect the DNA of people they arrest. The lawsuit argues, however, that a 2013 Supreme Court case only allows the practice in the case of serious crimes. Meg Anderson, NPR News.
0: U.S. stocks rose to new records today following the latest sign that the nation's job market is doing better than economists expected. This is NPR News. Olivia and Liam have topped the list of U.S. baby names for the seventh year in a row. The Social Security Administration released the list just in time for Mother's Day. Charlotte climbed to second place among girls, ending Emma's six-year run. On the boys' side, the top four names, Liam, Noah, Oliver, and Theodore, held steady. South African President Cyril Ramaphosa could face fresh impeachment proceedings over a long-running scandal involving cash stuffed in a couch. NPR's Kate Bartlett reports.
3: The scandal involves more than $500,000 that was stolen from Ramaphosa's farm in 2020. The money had been hidden under the cushions in a sofa. Ramaphosa, a keen cattle breeder, denied wrongdoing and said the 5

0: $580,000 was the proceeds of a sale of prize buffaloes. His political opponents accused him of a tax dodge or money laundering and called for his resignation. But in 2022, Parliament voted against starting impeachment proceedings. Now, the country's highest court has ruled that was a mistake and ordered that an impeachment committee be set up to investigate. Ramaphosa's political future now hangs in the balance. Kate Bartlett, NPR News, Johannesburg.
1: William Shakespeare's Hamlet is having a renaissance with adaptations worldwide. Eddie Izzard is taking a one-person production of Hamlet on a worldwide tour. Taylor Swift's Fate of Ophelia recently dominated the charts. And Anthony Hopkins is delighting fans on TikTok with Hamlet soliloquies. Some scholars say Hamlet resonates today as it allows audiences to explore deep emotions and process angst. This is NPR News from Washington.
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1: Did you know that day and night cycles come quickly, each lasting 30 minutes? 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

0: Live from NPR News in Washington, I'm Dan Ronan. Last month, Virginia voters approved a redistricting measure that could have gotten Democrats four more seats in Congress. Friday, Virginia's Supreme Court nullified the election. John Khalil from member station VPM reports.
1: The court's ruling stems from Virginia's long constitutional amendment process. It requires the legislature to pass the text of an amendment, then stand for re-election, and then pass it again before voters approve it. Virginia Democrats had to sprint to get it passed in the first step and did so after early voting had already begun. The Virginia Supreme Court said that, quote, irreparably undermines the integrity of the resulting referendum. It's a major defeat for national Democrats who were counting on Virginia to blunt President Trump's redistricting push. State Democrats also spent lots of political capital on the effort. Speaker of the Virginia House of Delegates, Don Scott, said they would respect the result of the referendum. Likewise, it's a win for Republicans. State Senate Minority Leader Ryan McDougal said the ruling was constitutional and not partisan. For NPR News, I'm Jad Khalil in Richmond.
0: The U.S. military says it fired on and disabled two Iranian oil tankers after exchanging fire with Iranian forces in the Strait of Hormuz. The United Arab Emirates reported another missile and drone attack on Friday. The violence further undermines the month-old ceasefire. Secretary of State Marco Rubio says the U.S. was acting defensively and insists the ceasefire remains in effect.
2: Of course we fired back at them. They were shooting at us. That's what I would expect to do. Only stupid countries don't shoot back when you're shot at. And we're not a stupid country.
0: The Trump administration is awaiting Tehran's response to the latest U.S. proposal aimed at ending the war. The Trump administration released files Friday that it described as new on UFOs. This comes as criticism in recent attacks of a lack of transparency at the Pentagon. NPR's Katia Riddle reports.
3: Much of the files consist of blurry military footage and ambiguous sightings that experts say could have many explanations. But some of the most discussed material comes from NASA's Apollo missions, including Apollo 17 in 1972. Astronauts described bright drifting lights outside of their spacecraft. One compared the scene to the 4th of July. Mick West is a technical analyst who studies this kind of military data.
4: It becomes clear that what they're seeing is actually just like ice particles and paint chips that flakes off the side of their spaceship. So a lot of the things in this are being presented as being unusual, but they're actually not.
3: West dismissed the released files as an effort by the administration to distract the public from other current events. Katie Riddle, NPR News.
0: The U.S. economy in April added a stronger than expected 115,000 jobs. The nation's unemployment remains steady at 4.3%. 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In the occupied West Bank, thousands of runners gathered in Bethlehem Friday for the annual Palestinian Marathon. As NPR's Anas Baba reports, for the first time in 3 years, runners in Gaza held a simultaneous race under the banner, We Run for Freedom.
5: Along the Mediterranean, the sound of sneakers pounding the ground briefly replaced the buzzing sound of the Israeli drones. More than 2,000 runners participated in the 3-mile stretch in Gaza. It mirrored the marathon in Bethlehem, where to complete the 26-mile run there, runners have to loop the same course twice because there isn't a single stretch of Palestinian land that links three of Israel's checkpoints of barriers. In Gaza, the backdrop was the sea on one side and destruction from Israeli airstrikes on the other, and some wounded participants also bore scars of war. But people here say the race highlights aspirations for Palestinian unity. Anas Baba, NPR News, Gaza City.
0: The already tight capacity in the North American trucking industry could get even tighter in the coming days as law enforcement and safety officials in the U.S., Mexico, and Canada next week conduct high-level

0: safety inspections, May the 12th through the 14th. As a result of these scheduled inspections, many long-haul truck drivers say they plan to take part of next week off. The inspections come at a time when the federal government is also aggressively cracking down on illegally operating truck drivers and those that do not speak English. DOT Secretary Sean Duffy says more licenses will be suspended. This is NPR News.
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3: Greetings, everybody. This is Laz.
4: Finally.
5: And this is Jack. And welcome to another edition of Lunch with Laz and Jack, where we interpret the Shroud of the Avatar news so you don't have to do anything other than question your own personal life choices and ours, because they deserve to be questioned. Giveaways are hopefully open on both streams. If you are... Wait, hold on.
3: Yeah, you didn't have something open.
5: The Twitch bot didn't connect. Nor the streamer. What? Neither one of them were connected. What's going on around here? Okay. Giveaways, as I said, are hopefully open. If you are a Shroud player, you're looking for streamer bundles, you need to go to twitch.tv/cynicist and twitch.tv/nbnnnews. And bang, bundle me. If you're here looking for Steam Key giveaways, you need to go to twitch.tv/nbnnnews and bang, I love free shit. Then come over to my side, twitch.tv/cynicist, and bang the bootay. And bang it hard. Yes. So those giveaways are open. And don't forget, if you contribute 300 bits to either Laz or myself, we will hook you up with a Steam key from our collection. And if you tip, if you sub or tip 500 bits, we can change the programming. Ooh, or
3: hit, that's right.
5: Beat that 500 bit goal.
3: And if you could contribute 500 bits or a sub on my side, you get automatically entered into the monthly race for 500 kodos automatically entered. And again, if you want those Steam keys, Wednesday, the end of the show, Jack and myself both pulled $25 keys just off the cuff. We don't plan this. They're unknown to us most of the time what they are and or what the price is until we actually pull them. And, hey, $3.
5: We have to go look those up.
3: Yeah. $3 can get you a $100 game or a buck game. But anyway, welcome to today's show, boys and girls. It is, this is for Rustic Dragon, Fruck Awesome Friday, right here on NBN, and Friday, May 8th, 2026, here inside and outside Shroud of the Avatar. So welcome to today's show, boys and girls. And weekend is upon us. That's right. Yay, Fruck Awesome Friday. Anyone knows where I can find the recipe for the crafting stations? I don't know. Is that a new person?
6: Yes, there isn't are. One.
3: Yeah, I, yeah. Again,
5: doesn't exist.
6: Is, buy them from the Kodo store.
3: Yeah.
5: Yes. Kodo store.
6: At least as far as I know, there is no recipe to make a crafting station.
3: That's my understanding also.
6: Either use a public one or someone else's one, or buy a Makoto's.

0: but put them inside a greenhouse.
1: Yes.
2: Yeah, you can get them from vendors, but the vendor ones don't have the buffs on them.
1: Yep.
2: Yeah, lots of answers for that one. So there we go.
1: Yes, yes, yes.
2: And this is in reference to Ethene Waltz, Universe new chat. Player. Yes, in Universe Chat. Yeah, yeah.
1: Add a friend. Add a friend. Did Blaz, did you post a... Yep, we are live now, yes.
2: Yeah, I hit the button, apparently I must have double-clicked it or clicked it inadvertently and turned it off, because I actually have a saved recording that is... let me see how long it actually went before 1 second. It turned off. No, it's a little bit more than that, so just hang on while I load up my... VLC and see what it actually says. As it loads, I'll tell you exactly how long it was. But inadvertently, yeah. What's VLC taking so long for?
1: Don't know. Updates?
2: It doesn't actually tell me. It was very short, apparently. But anyway, yeah, no big deal. Okay, because I see. I'm hitting the wrong one. This one was 27 seconds is what it was. It was just up for 27 seconds. I'm actually playing the live recording, which I guess I didn't know I could play while we're recording live, but that's okay.
1: Ooh.
2: Anyway.
1: Streaming it.
2: Weekend is upon us, boys and girls, and,
1: how is episode 2 coming along? No progress!
2: Patash, episode 2 should be ready by Q4 of 2019. So
1: yes,
2: get ready for it. Yes, get ready for it. Episode 2 shipped.
1: Yeah, we're currently on episode 7.
2: Yes.
1: According to their schedule for episodes. And that each episode is a new rock that has been placed in the world to remove a stuck spot.
2: All I got was a rock.
1: That is how we are, that is how we are, counting the different episodic content around here.
2: And Bytor saying he can't get the booty up. Well, Tina says gotta keep up the booty,
1: Well, I've got Tina in, Lomir, Vovanov, Stymie, Hugo, Croc, and Jigoku are in. So you need to bang the booty a little bit harder there, Bytor.
2: Yeah, you gotta get it.
1: Yeah. Yes, it was late. Thanks to, the Streamlabs chat bot not announcing that it had disconnected both of my accounts.
2: Patash says, I'm ready for it, but the only things I see each update is how to try to make quick money from items in the Coder shop. I'm gonna say not. I don't think they're making any money in the Coder shop from those items, because they're just ticking off all the subscribers by actually just putting the subscriber stuff into the store and selling it individually for the most part. And again, that's a real, stab in the back to most of us who are subscribers and supporters from day one. So,
1: yeah. Hey.
2: And Stymie says to everybody.
3: Advertising game.
2: And Stymie says to tell everybody to give me a break, because getting old ain't easy. That's right, Stymie. Getting old is not easy, yeah. But especially, especially when you got one of these things hanging out of your chest, you know, I mean, yeah. Anyway, moving right along. Steve has got some problems out in his area. Steve, you want to go ahead and party me and Jack so we can come out and look at your problem? Something that we've seen in other instances before, but Steve's a little miffed with this one.
1: Oh, again?
2: Yes.
0: I assume you mean accessing containers from outside the building that are inside the building.
2: That's what I'm referring to. We're going to be going where? And we'll bring this up.
0: That's the code.
2: Okay, we're going to bring this topic up while we teleport out to Tester Cove. Oops, wrong button.
1: The east docks?
0: I guess they didn't completely block it then.
2: Yeah, okay. East docks, so which, and then take the boat. He's
1: which
2: off the island.
1: Which one are we doing?
2: Ancient Columned Temple City Home.
1: What?
2: Ancient Columned Temple City Home. We've been out here before with Steve with some other stuff.
1: Uh-oh. While outside my temple, I am able to open containers that are inside my temple. Ooh. Is this similar to, okay, gotta find the boat.
2: Right there. Just, you shouldn't.
1: I'm running. I hate this double tap W to try to sprint and it not actually sprinting.
2: Well, Steve, this might be something only you have access to.
1: Well, he'd probably have to give us permissions to.
2: I believe we have permissions on this lot. That's why we're here.
0: Your guests, so I need to up it.
1: Yeah, up our permissions. Okay, so I'm going to go inside real quick. I'm not able to go inside the house either.
2: Really? I was able to last time. No, now we're both locked up.
0: Yeah. Trust me.
2: Walls don't wall. But why don't you go ahead and read that while he's resetting permissions?
1: I already did. Well, I'll read it again just for you. Whilst outside my temple, I am able to open containers that are inside my temple.
2: Okay, well, there's no containers.
1: How did you get inside?
2: Here. I just started walking.
1: Okay, they're over here. They're on the first two.
2: Okay, I see. I see now.
0: I literally just opened one before you arrived. Now I can't do it.
2: Yeah, not getting a green arrow on this, Steve.
0: Yeah, mine stopped as well for some reason. Is it they're watching and tweaking things as we speak?
2: That's because we're here to verify it for you, and it won't try in a different zoom level. Oh, hold on. There we go.
1: This object, empty container, is locked.
2: Yeah, a ship's blueprint odds and ends tells me is locked.
1: So, the object's pets is locked.
2: Empty container is locked. I mean, I can access them, absolutely.
0: Yeah, they're all locked, but your trustees is locked. You could be burning them as trustees.
2: Now, if you have them actually physically locked, then even if you have full access, only the owner can... Actually, we'd have to be co-owners in order, apparently, those permissions are...
0: Triumph the Decay
1: is... here is locked.
0: Yeah.
1: Oh. now I actually have the green arrow.
2: Yeah, okay, so...
1: so ships, the green
2: blueprint.
1: There it is, right ends. There.
2: Yeah, empty container.
1: So I am inside of empty containers.
2: Yeah, well, I just hit empty containers. You got into this that is quite too. Weird,
0: I can't get the green arrow.
1: There might
0: now.
1: Be more than one.
2: We're I was getting inside the green arrows.
1: About face level onside of the
2: yeah
1: on the. Railing kind of thing.
2: Yeah, you got to be right on this little railing bump here, Steve, is where we're getting it.
0: Yeah, got it now. For some reason, I just like it just wouldn't show up for me for a while.
2: Yeah.
1: Some shroud logic here.
2: Now, this is also... yeah, well, see, you know, Knight Rider, I understand, and I sort of understand Steve's diligence in keeping everything locked down, but even with our permissions, I don't think we can take anything out, see? Don't have permissions to remove items from this container, so even if I try and take one of these ships in the bottle...
1: Well, I mean, that's because Steve actually locked his shit down, but if you had, like, a chest inside of your house that... You
0: where's have the incorrect permissions on. Nick from outside his building?
1: Yeah, so if you had the permissions set incorrectly, then yes, someone without access to the inside of your home could actually take
2: well, something. If they were set to out public, give and take, but yeah. Otherwise, you know. All right, if you come to our lot, and of course this is now verified that we can do this. But if you come back to the lot, we're going to just go ahead and jump back there now.
1: Cooking bench?
2: No. And I'll invite just about anybody out there to come to our lot and... You can open just about every bag and container that we have on the lot. You just can't do anything. You can peek inside any of these containers, any of these bags, any of these trunks. And
0: I feel sorry for any new player that doesn't know what the hell they're doing with their security. And they leave stuff open and people just help themselves. And then they're like, where the hell's my shit gone?
2: Yeah.
0: Now, I mean, you shouldn't be able to open things from outside the building, period.
2: Well, yeah, that's definitely one. Now, Jack, come on over here to the end. Let's go look at something here. I think I may have, if not here, we'll have to go to Sultan. But up on the first floor, when I was renting out rooms, I think I had a couple people who had some chests. And, of course, because they're renting, not that one, I can look in their chests. Not this one.
1: Well, you own the property, so your permissions are much higher than everybody else.
2: Yeah, like this chest here. Can you open that chest?
1: The cat item permission, Kindred. I opened it. I'm waiting. It finally came up.
2: Can you move anything out of there?
1: Yes.
2: You can take stuff
1: out of it? Yes, I stole something.
2: Okay. Yes. Now let me go ahead and... Let's see what
0: I'm tempted to go there and see what I can nick from somebody's.
1: This guy hasn't logged in a long time, but I have permissions on your lot, though.
2: Yeah. And he set his permissions. His permissions on this are Kindred. So your permission is at least Kindred or above.

0: complain to the development team, they're like, well, you should have had your permission set correctly. Not that it was an issue that somebody could loot your chest through a window.
1: Exploit, yeah.
2: Yeah. We're going to stymie. I know I thought I saw him coming up.
0: I'm here, just looking for
1: He's trying to find the right door.
0: Exactly.
2: It's the open door.
0: I'm old, too.
1: This one over
2: there
1: here.
2: There you go. Right here. Try and open that guy's chest and take something out of it.
0: It says, I do not have permission to remove items from this container.
2: But you opened it. It doesn't seem open to us.
0: I can open it. I can see everything in there. But it's
1: well, Laz, we're in the party, so that might be why it's a.
2: No, you and I again. We have elevated permissions on here, and he only has his permissions set to Kindred. I'm sure I can probably probably change them here.
3: I can't take anything from the chest.
2: I'm gonna set the take to co-owner. And see what happens here. So, that's the actual container. So, I can actually, so, decorations, now, Jack, try and take something out of there again now.
1: I do not have permission to remove it.
2: Yeah, so I can actually even set permissions on this guy's container. And again, I'll leave it there so that nobody else can come along. Now, let's see, is there another room with other stuff in it? I think I have some. No, that would be the only one on this town.
1: Floor, yeah.
2: And what do I have over here? This is the gold room, right? I think this is actually my chest. Yeah, these are just storage chests and stuff that I have here. So this is actually my room.
3: Can't make anything from them either.
2: Yeah.
1: Let's see if I'm still able to... I'm still able to use the crafting station through teleport to the house.
2: Now that was another bug. Let's go back downstairs, which did we report that? Did somebody finally report that? I think they did. I just go out the back door here. And I'm not going to go lock everything, but the crafting stations, is it this one here? That'll be right.
1: Yeah, it's the log right at knee level. That's sticking through the wall.
2: Uh-huh.
1: And if you use it, you will teleport inside.
2: And go right through the wall to the crafting station.
1: And remember, I used that to get into your house when you had removed all my permissions and you'd locked all the doors.
2: Yeah, I think, weren't we testing that? Because you should always have permissions.
1: Yes.
2: Yeah.
3: Which but one? I can't seem to get inside.
2: Right over here, Steve. No,
1: it's back of the house.
2: There's a piece of the station sticking out through the wall right here.
1: Right in front of me? About knee level?
3: Gotcha.
2: And if you hit that, you get teleported right through the wall. And I believe there was a little piece over here with the other station that if we hit it right... Are you going through the window?
1: Yeah, no, that's through the window.
2: Yeah. I can't see through the window because, there it is. E.
3: Pick a window, you're going through it.
1: Yeah. Well, the other one was the other bench that you had inside that room.
2: Yeah, I can. It highlights yellow, but it won't highlight green through the. Oh, there it goes. There it goes, right through the window.
1: That's the holiday lights.
2: Oh, no, that's actually accessing a chest.
1: Yeah.
2: If you go down to the bottom corner of the window, standing where I am, you can actually do what we were talking about and access the chest right there. Jack, come stand where I am.
1: I already did.
2: Yeah, okay.

0: So yeah, great, great, great stuff. That again, you know, so you really should be mindful of setting permissions if you're worried. But again, you know, Jack and I have mostly full permissions on these two lots for each other. And again, you know, Jack and I, for the most part, A, trust each other, and B, you know, have all the same stuff. So there's really nothing that Jack would need or want to take off of me, and vice versa. You know, I mean,
1: why I stuck all my stuff inside greenhouses on my plot, because then they got to get through the greenhouse as well. It's an added layer of security.
0: Well, with the greenhouse having all windows, I don't see it that way. You know, we didn't try. Let's try this, Jack. Let's go back out. The greenhouses are also out in Ester Cove.
1: Yeah.
0: Okay, back out to Ester Cove real quick.
2: 5 hours for that. Oh, wait.
1: Don't forget you have permissions, though. If I remove your permissions but remove a wall so you can get in, you probably wouldn't be able to do much.
0: Yeah, once we get out there, I just want you to lock the greenhouse doors.
1: Gotcha.
0: But I'm almost positive that we can use the same...
1: same as trustees at the moment.
0: Yeah, I can bet you we can use the same bug and teleport right through your greenhouse walls using the crafting stations because they're glass.
1: Door is shut and locked.
0: Yeah, because they're you've got them perfectly placed so that they're not stepping out through.
2: They're not clipping through.
0: Yeah. Okay, so.
1: So with the greenhouse, you can't access the bags or anything from outside.
2: Again, it depends on the placement of the station.
0: Yeah. Which station were we looking at in mind? Was the cooking station?
2: Yeah, that was the cooking station where it allows you to place it through.
0: Yeah, so Steve, try and push the cooking station just a little further up and see if it'll go out through the back.
2: Cooking or butchering? One of the two. It might have been butchering.
1: That's right on the edge.
2: So the way Laz has it done would be similar to the tailoring station that you have right next to it, and then you just try to slide.
1: It won't give me a green station.
2: Okay. Yeah.
0: Yeah, there you go.
2: There it is. There you go. How you doing, Steve?
0: Yeah. So when you get it so that a piece of the wood comes out, so it's still... Meanwhile, we're locked in here now, which is one of the... Well, actually, that's one of the fail safes. I mean, so people can teleport out or use stuck, but if your door is locked and they use something like that, they're locked into your place and they can't get out. Like, go ahead and
2: if he had things with incorrect permission set up in here, like this chest right here.
3: You ever find dead bodies in your places?
0: No,
2: you'd be able to loot it or these bags.
0: But anyway,
2: to the lot. This is permissions.
0: Yeah,
1: it's important that chest wasn't locked.
2: You're welcome.
1: When you put something down, its default should be locked, not unlocked. How stupid is that?
2: You know what? Shroud logic, man. We know that shroud logic does not have any logic. And the other thing is, why isn't there a setting to apply permissions to all of across the board? You actually have to go retouch every single item.
0: Well,
2: pick it up and drop it down.
0: That's what I was just going to say, is there actually is. If you go up to the, where is it? It's not there. Where was it? I guess we'll have to look in settings.
1: Be on the three cogs somewhere, wouldn't it?
2: The decoration placement settings?
0: Is that what it is? Decoration placement settings? Decoration settings, yeah. Okay, decoration placement settings. These are your default settings, okay? So if, when you come into the game initially, these are not all set to private. I believe they're all set to Kindred originally, and then... Stymie, why don't you go to your settings and tell me what your default settings are?
1: How'd you get that one up?
0: Go to the window pane selector
2: and then decoration
0: or keypad asterisk. Placement set.
1: Got it.
4: I have all mine set to co-owner.
1: Yeah, mine all set to co-owner.
0: So that's your default setting.
2: Whenever you get back to the lot, I get to give you a streamer bundle.
0: Yeah. So that's your default. And then if you go to, say, another bag, or I'm going to go to this basket here, and I'm going to say, I'm going to just set it to co-owner. So then this one now has a different permission manually, but upon placement of a new item, it automatically, now if I pick this basket up and set it back down, it should technically reset it all to private, private, private. Which it did not do. Let me put this basket. I can't put the basket
2: in. Yeah, so you have to put it in your inventory, then place it right down.
0: So let me see if I can... Can I pick it up?
2: But there's nothing that will allow you to reset the permissions on the entire lot. Because otherwise you have to pick up, put it back
0: exactly.
2: down.
0: Exactly. You have to pick it up, put it in your inventory, and then it'll come back up as private, private, private after you've set the permission. So if you want to do that, you have to touch every single
2: container.
0: Now, there should be something on the lot marker. Let me pull this giveaway real quick and catch up with you. And Rick Dahl is getting my streamer bundle giveaway. Did you get streamer bundles, by the way?
2: Nope. Did you?
0: I did. Yes, I did.
2: Okay.
0: They were sent out yesterday.
2: Yeah. And from the lot access is also the decoration settings, but that's the same thing.
0: Yeah, so what I was saying is there should be a reset all permissions or whatever. Set the non. That's who I'm looking for. Set the non. Yes, to reset them all to whatever your defaults are, or any combination of. If you want to, you want to set them a particular way. You should be able to do a default on the lot level, not just on the placement level here, as we see.
2: Hey, but that actually takes forethought.
0: Yes.
4: Well, that should have been a priority from the beginning of the game when they said everything had a monetary value to that. They should have ensured that people could not have their items stolen so easily.
2: Yeah.
0: In the history of the game, Stymie, and everybody else, I've only come across... a handful of complaints where somebody left their stuff public and actually lost their shit. For the most part, because this community is the way it is, most people have been honest, and when they've come across people who had those permissions set, have told the people who had their permission set wrong how to correct them and fix it. But there have been a couple unscrupulous people who just said, screw it, I'm taking this person's shit.
2: You do also have to remember that it would be a much more pervasive problem if the population was much larger.
0: Definitely. Agreed. But I'm just going to say, I wish to lock this down.
2: Oh, yeah.
0: Well, I wish me, to lock this down. This game, just like Ultima.
4: The settings, you know, we're all used to Ultima Online. You know, you set things for friends, you set things for owner, set things for guild members, you know.
2: Yeah.
4: And when I first started playing this, you know, I was like, what the fuck is Kindred? What is that, friends? Is that, what the hell does that mean?
1: Yeah, I still don't understand.
4: The terminology was so confusing in the beginning. You know, I'm surprised I didn't have somebody stealing stuff from me.
0: Yeah, well, that, absolutely.
2: That is population problem. Population would show the amount of problems related to the verbiage that was chosen during the design. It's kind of like the fact that the assistance, the community assistance is the Hospitaller program, which is taken from the SCA. If you're not familiar with who the Society for Creative Anachronism is, then you have no idea what the fuck a Hospitaller is.
1: Someone who bandaged you up after Vespers had a go at you.
2: What?
1: I can't even pronounce the bloody word. Hospitalia. Someone who bandaged you up after Vespers had a go at you.
2: Yes, absolutely.
0: All right, so we're going to go for a big throwback here. And... yeah, this
2: we're going
0: one,
2: 13 years back?
0: Yeah, about that.
2: 13 maybe, years ago.
0: Maybe even a little further.
2: There was a promotion for the Star Citizen Shroud of the Avatar crossbow can finally be redeemed. To whom it may concern, Star Citizen will fulfill an old pledge, promise, and deliver the crossbow. If you were supported Star Citizen and Shroud of the Avatar at the Immortal Adventurer level or above between 2012 and 2014, that crossbow is finally making its way to Star Citizen.
0: Well, I wouldn't say finally. It was fulfillable back in the day, just most people either forgot about it or didn't know about it.
2: No. They finally put the item in game.
0: What do you mean they finally?
2: This was announced yesterday.
0: Where?
2: In Star Citizen.
0: Oh, you got a link to this? I didn't get an announcement like that.
1: In game in Shroud or in game in Star Citizen?
2: In that post in Star Citizen.
0: Oh, you know, I didn't even read that. I just thought it was an old...
2: No. The Shroud of the Avatar crossbow redemption. The Novia crossbow from Ultiflex will be arriving in the Verse with Alpha Patch 4.8. Like most weapons in the Persistent, it will come in multiple variants found through loot, crafting, and more. We know that a large portion of our players have been awaiting something extra for this particular piece of equipment for a long while now. If you supported both Star Citizen and Shroud of the Avatar, blah, blah, blah, a special variant of the weapon is for you. And then it's got how to claim your weapon, where you have to provide your Shroud of the Avatar account ID, the proof of purchase, and... then some other stuff, and create a support ticket, and then the variant will be added directly to your My Hangar section. So that is...
0: You don't get this in this game, you get it in Star Citizen.
2: No! Yeah.
0: Oh, well. What the hell you need a crossbow in Star Citizen for when you're flying a ship and shooting with a freaking ship?
2: Hey, man. You need a silent but deadly weapon.
3: For those people who can't afford a ship.
0: You got to have a ship to play. First off, I don't think you can still get out of the hangar in Star Citizen, can you?
2: Yeah, you can.
0: You can?
2: The last time I launched Star Citizen, and hold on here, I was able to fly out of the into the space. Hold on. Okay. Let's see. When is the last time that I launched Star Citizen? It's not even installed on this computer. So that's how long it's been, or since I reformatted my drive. So it's been over 2 years that you've been able to fly and do other stuff.
0: Yeah, I thought that was in the other game.
2: Star Citizen.
0: Hang on. Let me get out here.
2: Are you referring to Squadron 42?
0: Squadron 42. I thought that was where you could actually leave the hangars.
2: No. It was Star Citizen.
0: Really? I'm going to have to go log in and find out. I mean, and I probably don't even have it on this computer either. But, so yeah, I was thinking it was actually for this game.
2: No.
0: Yeah, I thought leaving the hangar was for episode 2. Too funny. Last time I logged in, sailing ships. Yeah. No, he's talking about Star Citizen.
2: I know.
0: Yeah.
1: Is there a game out there that actually has episode 2?
0: Well, Star Citizen is still in alpha here 13-14 years later.
2: Oh yeah.
0: They haven't even left.
2: They're still
0: alpha.
2: Making millions.
0: Mean billions, right?
2: Yeah, close to a billion.
0: Well, I know. Last time we actually did that, it was over a half a billion raised. But yeah, let's get back.
2: 600.
0: Let's get back to this post.
2: And thanks for the heads up. I'm a Star Citizen player, but I wasn't aware of the original promotion back in 2012, 2014, so I don't have a qualifying account. If anyone has an eligible shot of the avatar but doesn't play Star Citizen, would you consider letting me borrow a screenshot of your account ID so I can claim the crossbow in Star Citizen? No pressure at all, as I fully understand it's a long shot, but just thought I'd ask here in case someone is willing to help. Either way, thanks again for reading for the original post. Much appreciated. Person, it's amazeballs to see that peoples are still playing this game and keeping others informed like things about like this. I'm a Star Citizen player as well, but I was never aware of the original promotion myself or this project as a whole. I quite regret not looking into this back then. I know this is a long shot, though I'd ask myself, that's the same fucking message.
0: But, well, it,
2: is it's, anyone here?
0: Yeah, exactly. If so anybody now, has now a pledge, we're going to start getting a flood because both of these people, first message in here, just both logged in, and now we're going to have Star Citizen players coming here looking to ask people for information so that they can get it for themselves. Now,
1: I'm a bit wary of giving out any account ID information.
2: Oh, yeah.
0: Yeah, I'm really not too worried about that personally. I know everybody's worried about that too, because again, I know Lainey's in charge of support, and Lainey ain't doing nothing without major verification on accounts-wise.
2: Well,
1: those posts probably should be taken down, maybe, because it seems a bit iffy to me.
0: Well, again, there's really not much they could do, even with your account information. I mean, they would have to be able to hack your email and then change the email so they would have access to the account. Again, because I know Lainey's in charge, Lainey's not going to be going and doing that for anybody just because they say, hey, I can't get my account, here's my account number. She's going to want all sorts of verifications proving that you actually own the account if anybody tried that. That's all I'm going to say on that front. She's just not going to answer and go, oh, you lost it, here's the information, and hand it over to somebody.
1: I'm not saying Lainey's no good at security. What I'm saying is I would have thought those sorts of posts, which seem a bit iffy to me, I might be wrong, I'm surprised the devs haven't deleted them.
0: Well, I would tend to sort of agree with that. That is a bit of a sketchy-ish, but, it is just a question. It's not like they're, you know, asking you for your username and password. You know what I'm saying?
2: And it is also evading the RMT requirement, which is outside of Shroud of the Avatar completely. Yeah.
0: Well, it's really got nothing to do with RMT, to be honest with you.
2: But, well, I more than likely, if, hey, how much do you want to buy this extra special bow from me for?
0: Well, yeah.
2: That's really what it should be.
0: Now you're getting my curiosity interest, because I could actually fulfill these two guys' wishes, because I have several accounts that are way
2: beyond. Did you actually do that Star Citizen cross promotion?
0: Well, I only have the one Star Citizen account, so. And the only reason why I have that account is because one of my pledges came with the Star Citizen ship. What, I guess that was the Duke account?
2: No.
0: Which account gave you the free ship with the cross promotion for Star Citizen? Sure they did.
2: The one with the airship was you had to purchase that.
0: Yeah, hold on.
2: So you're going to have to open up your account page.
4: Yeah, and that thing was ridiculously expensive when it launched.
2: Yes, it was. And the fact that it was on sale the other day is extremely fucking frustrating to me. Because that shit should have never been available. So if you go to your add-ons, so there's the Star Citizen Aeronaut Helmet Starter Bundle.
0: I gotta go here.
2: There's the Star Citizen Airship City Home.
0: Yeah, hang on. I'll pull it up. Special Rewards.
4: Is it just me, or did like smog roll in the owl's head all of a sudden?
0: Yeah, fog rolled in.
4: Climate change is real.
2: There was the Star Citizen cross promotion with the Aeronaut helmet, which I provided the link for, which had a limited edition of 250.
0: I don't think that was...
2: Click the link that I provided.
1: Of which you can get cloth and leather ones in the Koto store for 500 Kotos.
2: Yes.
5: Yeah.
1: Less if it's on sale.
0: Yeah, because I've got that.
2: So the stars. Yes, but that gave you 50 bank slots in Star Citizen and the Star Citizen Mustang Alpha starter pack.
0: Well, that's it. That's the one with the free ship. Yeah. The Star Citizen Mustang Alpha. Yeah.
2: Yeah. So that was with the helmet.
0: Yeah.
2: That is not the crossbow cross promotion.
0: Yeah. But again, there was one that had the free ship included, which was this pack. And,
2: yeah.
0: Let's see if I have the Aeronaut helmet in here.
2: Check your rewards.
0: Yeah, it was, Well, this was a telethon reward, the Aeronaut helmet. I have an Aeronaut helmet reward for that. Maybe it's not.
2: That under was those. Limited to 250.
0: Let's see. Because it was probably in the add-ons. Let's see.
2: Oh, sorry. It's gonna be Cloud Imperium.
0: Yeah, here it is.
2: Which means I pulled it out.
0: Hang on, I've got it now. Let me give you a screenshot. Come on. Come on, why aren't you working? There we go. And I'm not going to actually put the whole code there, just the first two letters. But this also gave you a code.
2: Yes.
0: For Star Citizen. For claiming it.
2: Yes.
0: So, and this was a code, and you would get your helmet and a ship, and you join Star Citizen to do it. So, but anyway, I was actually reading that pretty wrong. I thought that was a crossbow we were going to get here in Shroud of the Avatar.
2: Okay, so hold on. That was a different promotion.
0: Okay. Oh, excuse me.
3: Bless you.
0: Yeah, there was a different crossbow promotion for us, wasn't there?
2: Hold on.
0: Steve with the sub. Thank you, Steve.
1: Yeah, literally just ran out and I ended up with an ad break.
0: Gotta get those sub in if you don't want ads. Yeah, well, it won't kick in immediately once you do it, unfortunately. Yeah.
1: But it's a computer, it should be immediate.
0: You would think, wouldn't you?
2: So, hold on. So here is the original Shroud of the Avatar crossbow update. Last year, we promised that every citizen who backed Richard Garriott's game, Shroud of the Avatar, crowdfunded project would receive a soda-inspired crossbow weapon for use in Star Citizen's first-person shooter mode. The Shroud of the Avatar similarly promised a unique Star Citizen artifact would appear for early backers in their game. The soda team recently revealed their Vandal polearm based on the Vandal warrior concept art. That's not all. We would like to confirm that Star Citizen crossbow is still in the works, and it will make its appearance when an appropriate Star Citizen module launches. For now, you can enjoy your very first look at this work in progress. Anyone getting interested in Star Citizen can do so as long as they both back Star Citizen and Shroud at the Immortal Pledge level or above. They do a clarification that it's at the Adventurer level, which is the $45 account, but you would have had to have backed 2012, 2014 for both games. Be sure to hurry if you'd like the Vandal polearm in Shroud. New backers only. We still have until April 7th to get their late backer status. Benefactor upgrade to early backer status founder, giving them access to all the early backer rewards. So that is that. And I do have Vandal polearms somewhere.
0: Yeah, so do I.
2: Yeah.
0: Well, I couldn't tell you where. And this was from when? Is there a date on this? I don't see a date.
2: There is not a there is March 27th, 2014. You have to scroll back up.
0: Okay. I didn't see it up there. I was looking.
2: It's from 2014.
0: Oh, there it is. I see it in the corner. Okay. I see it now. Way in the corner over here. So it only took them 12 years to get the crossbow in the game.
2: Crossbow. Yeah.
0: Imagine how long it's going to take them to get out of Alpha.
2: Yeah. No comment.
0: Yeah. But what I will comment on is time for us to get the flock out of here and get the weekend started.
2: It is.
0: Do they have the Mixmaster working yet? What is that, Tina? I don't know, as I'm pulling my streamer bundles.
2: Boom! Shakalaka is going to be getting my streamer
0: bundles. And Janie Murphy, Murfing all the way, is going to get my streamer bundle. Congratulations, Janie. Is Janie playing? Let's see.
2: There she is. Lomir, are you around?
0: Yeah, he's sitting right next to me.
2: Yes.
3: No, I'm opaque.
2: Well, I mean, that is an important question because do you want this copy of Deckline, which is a $4 game?
0: Hey, he's going to take it and then give it back to you in a week.
3: Something like that.
2: Something like that, yeah. Let's go find conversations.
0: All right. And we're going to pull the final game key giveaway. And we're going out to the Stymie.
2: Oh, come on.
0: And Stymie, you're going to get yourself a copy of Judge Dredd. Dredd versus Death. Judge Dredd. Dredd versus Death on Steam.
2: I loved that comic.
0: Did you?
2: Judge Dredd versus Judge Death? Absolutely.
0: No, this is Judge Dredd versus Death, not Judge.
2: Yeah.
0: Yeah.
2: Yeah, the versus Death. Death is a, essentially the, from another planet to where you kill everybody with the potential for crime.
0: But that's an $8
2: everything
0: going to the Stymie. So there you go, Stymie. There is your game.
1: Judge Dredd's now the boys.
2: Absolutely. Yes.
0: I don't know about that.
2: So not only that, but since Anthrax loved Judge Dredd so much back in the day, I actually used to have the Judge Dredd Death Anthrax shirt.
0: Very cool. But yes. What's even cooler is we're out of here. And let me just double check the calendar. Mother's Day, this coming Sunday. For all of those, you haven't gotten anything yet. You only got till Sunday. So get off your butt and go out there and get your mother something nice for Mother's Day. And, of course, got nothing Monday, but I do have a appointment on Wednesday. We'll talk more about that on Monday. But we're out of here for the weekend. So, till Monday, I'm Laz.
2: Yeah. I'm Jack.
3: And
1: I'm Steve. And I'm Steve.
0: And Tina is out of here. That's right. And Stymie's here today.
2: Bye-bye.
0: Have a great weekend, everybody. We'll see you all on Monday.

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1: Did you know? Volume 5.
2: Did you know you can insert emotes into your chat? 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Animated emotes can be inserted into the same line by using the percent symbols.
1: This has been a community announcement for W.

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1: Did you know the price of the Oracle window in Shroud of the Avatar shows pending PvP and pickpocketing ransoms? Refuse the Oracle's protections or enter a PvP zone to engage in PvP combat, player looting, and thievery if your conscience allows. Oh, chaotic ones, the challenge awaits.
0: This has been a community announcement for WWE.

0: From NPR News in Washington, I'm Dan Ronan. Last month, Virginia voters approved a redistricting measure that could have gotten Democrats 4 more seats in Congress. Friday, Virginia's Supreme Court nullified the election. Jod Khalil from member station VPM reports.
1: The court's ruling stems from Virginia's long constitutional amendment process. It requires the legislature to pass the text of an amendment, then stand for re-election, and then pass it again before voters approve it. Virginia Democrats had to sprint to get it passed in the first step and did so after early voting had already begun. The Virginia Supreme Court said that, quote, irreparably undermines the integrity of the resulting referendum. It's a major defeat for national Democrats who were counting on Virginia to blunt President Trump's redistricting push. State Democrats also spent lots of political capital on the effort. Speaker of the Virginia House of Delegates, Don Scott, said they would respect the result of the referendum. Likewise, it's a win for Republicans. State Senate Minority Leader Ryan McDougall said the ruling was constitutional and not partisan. For NPR News, I'm Jad Khalil in Richmond.
0: The U.S. military says it fired on and disabled 2 Iranian oil tankers after exchanging fire with Iranian forces in the Strait of Hormuz. The United Arab Emirates reported another missile and drone attack on Friday. The violence further undermines the month-old ceasefire. Secretary of State Marco Rubio says the U.S. was acting defensively and insists the ceasefire remains in effect.
2: Of course we fired back at them. They were shooting at us. That's what I would expect to do. Only stupid countries don't shoot back when you're shot at. And we're not a stupid country.
0: The Trump administration is awaiting Tehran's response to the latest U.S. proposal aimed at ending the war. The Trump administration released files Friday that it described as new on UFOs. This comes as criticism in recent attacks of a lack of transparency at the Pentagon. NPR's Katia Riddle reports.
3: Much of the files consist of blurry military footage and ambiguous sightings that experts say could have many explanations. But some of the most discussed material comes from NASA's Apollo missions, including Apollo 17 in 1972. Astronauts described bright drifting lights outside of their spacecraft. One compared the scene to the 4th of July. Mick West is a technical analyst who studies this kind of military data.
4: It becomes clear that what they're seeing is actually just like ice particles and paint chips that flakes off the side of their spaceship. So a lot of the things in this are being presented as being unusual, but they're actually not.
3: West dismissed the released files as an effort by the administration to distract the public from other current events. Katie Riddle, NPR News.
0: The U.S. economy in April added a stronger than expected 115,000 jobs. The nation's unemployment remains steady at 4.3%. 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In the occupied West Bank, thousands of runners gathered in Bethlehem Friday for the annual Palestinian Marathon. As NPR's Anas Baba reports, for the first time in 3 years, runners in Gaza held a simultaneous race under the banner, We Run for Freedom.
5: Along the Mediterranean, the sound of sneakers pounding the ground briefly replaced the buzzing sound of the Israeli drones. More than 2,000 runners participated in the 3-mile stretch in Gaza. It mirrored the marathon in Bethlehem, where to complete the 26-mile run there, runners have to loop the same course twice because there isn't a single stretch of Palestinian land that links 3 of Israel's checkpoints of barriers. In Gaza, the backdrop was the sea on one side and destruction from Israeli airstrikes on the other. And some wounded participants also bore scars of war. But people here say the race highlights aspirations for Palestinian unity. Anas Baba, NPR News, Gaza City.
0: The already tight capacity in the North American trucking industry could get even tighter in the coming days as law enforcement and safety officials in the U.S., Mexico, and Canada next week conduct high-level safety inspections May the 12th through the 14th. As a result of these scheduled inspections, many long-haul truck drivers say they plan to take part of next week off. The inspections come at a time when the federal government is also aggressively cracking down on illegally operating truck drivers and those that do not speak English. DOT Secretary Sean Duffy says more licenses will be suspended. 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

0: From NPR News in Washington, I'm Dan Ronan. Last month, Virginia voters approved a redistricting measure that could have gotten Democrats four more seats in Congress. Friday, Virginia's Supreme Court nullified the election. Jod Khalil from member station VPM reports.
1: The court's ruling stems from Virginia's long constitutional amendment process. It requires the legislature to pass the text of an amendment, then stand for re-election, and then pass it again before voters approve it. Virginia Democrats had to sprint to get it passed in the first step, and did so after early voting had already begun. The Virginia Supreme Court said that, quote, irreparably undermines the integrity of the resulting referendum. It's a major defeat for national Democrats, who were counting on Virginia to blunt President Trump's redistricting push. State Democrats also spent lots of political capital on the effort. Speaker of the Virginia House of Delegates, Don Scott, said they would respect the result of the referendum. Likewise, it's a win for Republicans. State Senate Minority Leader Ryan McDougal said the ruling was constitutional and not partisan. For NPR News, I'm Jad Khalil in Richmond.
0: The U.S. military says it fired on and disabled two Iranian oil tankers after exchanging fire with Iranian forces in the Strait of Hormuz. The United Arab Emirates reported another missile and drone attack on Friday. The violence further undermines the month-old ceasefire. Secretary of State Marco Rubio says the U.S. was acting defensively and insists the ceasefire remains in effect.
2: Of course we fired back at them. They were shooting at us. That's what I would expect to do. Only stupid countries don't shoot back when you're shot at, and we're not a stupid country.
0: The Trump administration is awaiting Tehran's response to the latest U.S. proposal aimed at ending the war. The Trump administration released files Friday that it described as new on UFOs. This comes as criticism in recent attacks of a lack of transparency at the Pentagon. NPR's Katia Riddle reports.
3: Much of the files consist of blurry military footage and ambiguous sightings that experts say could have many explanations. But some of the most discussed material comes from NASA's Apollo missions, including Apollo 17 in 1972. Astronauts described bright drifting lights outside of their spacecraft. One compared the scene to the 4th of July. Mick West is a technical analyst who studies this kind of military data.
4: It becomes clear that what they're seeing is actually just like ice particles and paint chips that are flaked off the side of the spaceship. So a lot of the things in this are being presented as being unusual, but they're actually not.
3: West dismissed the released files as an effort by the administration to distract the public from other current events. Katie Riddle, NPR News.
0: The U.S. economy in April added a stronger than expected 115,000 jobs. The nation's unemployment remains steady at 4.3%. 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In the occupied West Bank, thousands of runners gathered in Bethlehem Friday for the annual Palestinian Marathon. As NPR's Anas Baba reports, for the first time in 3 years, runners in Gaza held a simultaneous race under the banner, We Run for Freedom.
5: Along the Mediterranean, the sound of sneakers pounding the ground briefly replaced the buzzing sound of the Israeli drones. More than 2,000 runners participated in the three-mile stretch in Gaza. It mirrored the marathon in Bethlehem, where to complete the 26-mile run there, runners have to loop the same course twice because there isn't a single stretch of Palestinian land that links three of Israel's checkpoints of barriers. In Gaza, the backdrop was the sea on one side and destruction from Israeli airstrikes on the other. And some wounded participants also bore scars of war. But people here say the race highlights aspirations for Palestinian unity. Anas Baba, NPR News, Gaza City.
0: The already tight capacity in the North American trucking industry could get even tighter in the coming days as law enforcement and safety officials in the U.S., Mexico, and Canada next week conduct high-level safety inspections May the 12th through the 14th. As a result of these scheduled inspections, many long-haul truck drivers say they plan to take part of next week off. The inspections come at a time when the federal government is also aggressively cracking down on illegally operating truck drivers and those that do not speak English. DOT Secretary Sean Duffy says more licenses will be suspended. This is NPR News.
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1: Did you know Shroud of the Avatar features a debuff spell called Confusion, which causes your movement keys to become temporarily rearranged? Beware monsters and players using chaos magic, especially if you're running along a cliff's edge.
0: This has been a community announcement for

0: From NPR News in Washington, I'm Dan Ronan. Last month, Virginia voters approved a redistricting measure that could have gotten Democrats four more seats in Congress. Friday, Virginia's Supreme Court nullified the election. Jod Khalil from member station VPM reports.
1: The court's ruling stems from Virginia's long constitutional amendment process. It requires the legislature to pass the text of an amendment, then stand for re-election, and then pass it again before voters approve it. Virginia Democrats had to sprint to get it passed in the first step and did so after early voting had already begun. The Virginia Supreme Court said that, quote, irreparably undermines the integrity of the resulting referendum. It's a major defeat for national Democrats who were counting on Virginia to blunt President Trump's redistricting push. State Democrats also spent lots of political capital on the effort. Speaker of the Virginia House of Delegates, Don Scott, said they would respect the result of the referendum. Likewise, it's a win for Republicans. State Senate Minority Leader Ryan McDougal said the ruling was constitutional and not partisan. For NPR News, I'm Jad Khalil in Richmond.
0: The U.S. military says it fired on and disabled two Iranian oil tankers after exchanging fire with Iranian forces in the Strait of Hormuz. The United Arab Emirates reported another missile and drone attack on Friday. The violence further undermines the month-old ceasefire. Secretary of State Marco Rubio says the U.S. was acting defensively and insists the ceasefire remains in effect.
2: Of course we fired back at them. They were shooting at us. That's what I would expect to do. Only stupid countries don't shoot back when you're shot at. And we're not a stupid country.
0: The Trump administration is awaiting Tehran's response to the latest U.S. proposal aimed at ending the war. The Trump administration released files Friday that it described as new on UFOs. This comes as criticism in recent attacks of a lack of transparency at the Pentagon. NPR's Katia Riddle reports.
3: Much of the files consist of blurry military footage and ambiguous sightings that experts say could have many explanations. But some of the most discussed material comes from NASA's Apollo missions, including Apollo 17 in 1972. Astronauts described bright drifting lights outside of their spacecraft. One compared the scene to the 4th of July. Mick West is a technical analyst who studies this kind of military data.
4: It becomes clear that what they're seeing is actually just like ice particles and paint chips that flakes off the side of their spaceship. So a lot of the things in this are being presented as being unusual, but they're actually not.
3: West dismissed the released files as an effort by the administration to distract the public from other current events. Katie Riddle, NPR News.
0: The U.S. economy in April added a stronger than expected 115,000 jobs. The nation's unemployment remains steady at 4.3%. 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In the occupied West Bank, thousands of runners gathered in Bethlehem Friday for the annual Palestinian Marathon. As NPR's Anas Baba reports, for the first time in 3 years, runners in Gaza held a simultaneous race under the banner, We Run for Freedom.
5: Along the Mediterranean, the sound of sneakers pounding the ground briefly replaced the buzzing sound of the Israeli drones. More than 2,000 runners participated in the 3-mile stretch in Gaza. It mirrored the marathon in Bethlehem, where to complete the 26-mile run there, runners have to loop the same course twice because there isn't a single stretch of Palestinian land that linked three of Israel's checkpoints of barriers. In Gaza, the backdrop was the sea on one side and destruction from Israeli airstrikes on the other. And some wounded participants also bore scars of war. But people here say the race highlights aspirations for Palestinian unity. Anas Baba, NPR News, Gaza City.
0: The already tight capacity in the North American trucking industry could get even tighter in the coming days as law enforcement and safety officials in the U.S., Mexico, and Canada next week conduct high-level safety inspections May the 12th through the 14th. As a result of these scheduled inspections, many long-haul truck drivers say they plan to take part of next week off. The inspections come at a time when the federal government is also aggressively cracking down on illegally operating truck drivers and those that do not speak English. DOT Secretary Sean Duffy says more licenses will be suspended. This is NPR News.
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0: Bertie.
1: 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But watch your focus as you do.
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1: Live from NPR News in Washington, I'm Dan Ronan. Last month, Virginia voters approved a redistricting measure that could have gotten Democrats four more seats in Congress. Friday, Virginia's Supreme Court nullified the election. Jod Khalil from member station VPM reports.
2: The court's ruling stems from Virginia's long constitutional amendment process. It requires the legislature to pass the text of an amendment, then stand for re-election, and then pass it again before voters approve it. Virginia Democrats had to sprint to get it passed in the first step and did so after early voting had already begun. The Virginia Supreme Court said that, quote, irreparably undermines the integrity of the resulting referendum. It's a major defeat for national Democrats who were counting on Virginia to blunt President Trump's redistricting push. State Democrats also spent lots of political capital on the effort. Speaker of the Virginia House of Delegates, Don Scott, said they would respect the result of the referendum. Likewise, it's a win for Republicans. State Senate Minority Leader Ryan McDougal said the ruling was constitutional and not partisan. For NPR News, I'm Jad Khalil in Richmond.
1: The U.S. military says it fired on and disabled two Iranian oil tankers after exchanging fire with Iranian forces in the Strait of Hormuz. The United Arab Emirates reported another missile and drone attack on Friday. The violence further undermines the month-old ceasefire. Secretary of State Marco Rubio says the U.S. was acting defensively and insists the ceasefire remains in effect.
3: Of course we fired back at them. They were shooting at us. That's what I would expect to do. Only stupid countries don't shoot back when you're shot at, and we're not a stupid country.
1: The Trump administration is awaiting Tehran's response to the latest U.S. proposal aimed at ending the war. The Trump administration released files Friday that it described as new on UFOs. This comes as criticism in recent attacks of a lack of transparency at the Pentagon. NPR's Katia Riddle reports.
4: Much of the files consist of blurry military footage and ambiguous sightings that experts say could have many explanations. But some of the most discussed material comes from NASA's Apollo missions, including Apollo 17 in 1972. Astronauts described bright drifting lights outside of their spacecraft. One compared the scene to the 4th of July. Mick West is a technical analyst who studies this kind of military data.
5: It becomes clear that what they're seeing is actually just like ice particles and paint chips that flakes off the side of their spaceship. So a lot of the things in this are being presented as being unusual, but they're actually not.
4: West dismissed the released files as an effort by the administration to distract the public from other current events. Katie Riddle, NPR News.
1: The U.S. economy in April added a stronger than expected 115,000 jobs. The nation's unemployment remains steady at 4.3%. 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In the occupied West Bank, thousands of runners gathered in Bethlehem Friday for the annual Palestinian Marathon. As NPR's Anas Baba reports, for the first time in 3 years, runners in Gaza held a simultaneous race under the banner, We Run for Freedom.
6: Along the Mediterranean, the sound of sneakers pounding the ground briefly replaced the buzzing sound of the Israeli drones. More than 2,000 runners participated in the 3-mile stretch in Gaza. It mirrored the marathon in Bethlehem, where to complete the 26-mile run there, runners have to loop the same course twice because there isn't a single stretch of Palestinian land that links three of Israel's checkpoints of barriers. In Gaza, the backdrop was the sea on one side and destruction from Israeli airstrikes on the other, and some wounded participants also bore scars of war. But people here say the race highlights aspirations for Palestinian unity. Anas Baba, NPR News, Gaza City.
1: The already tight capacity in the North American trucking industry could get even tighter in the coming days as law enforcement and safety officials in the U.S., Mexico, and Canada next week conduct high-level safety inspections May the 12th through the 14th. As a result of these scheduled inspections, many long-haul truck drivers say they plan to take part of next week off. The inspections come at a time when the federal government is also aggressively cracking down on illegally operating truck drivers and those that do not speak English. DOT Secretary Sean Duffy says more licenses will be suspended. This is NPR News.
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0: From NPR News in Washington, I'm Dan Ronan. Last month, Virginia voters approved a redistricting measure that could have gotten Democrats four more seats in Congress. Friday, Virginia's Supreme Court nullified the election. Jod Khalil from member station VPM reports.
1: The court's ruling stems from Virginia's long constitutional amendment process. It requires the legislature to pass the text of an amendment, then stand for re-election, and then pass it again before voters approve it. Virginia Democrats had to sprint to get it passed in the first step and did so after early voting had already begun. The Virginia Supreme Court said that, quote, irreparably undermines the integrity of the resulting referendum. It's a major defeat for national Democrats who were counting on Virginia to blunt President Trump's redistricting push. State Democrats also spent lots of political capital on the effort. Speaker of the Virginia House of Delegates, Don Scott, said they would respect the result of the referendum. Likewise, it's a win for Republicans. State Senate Minority Leader Ryan McDougal said the ruling was constitutional and not partisan. For NPR News, I'm Jad Khalil in Richmond.
0: The U.S. military says it fired on and disabled two Iranian oil tankers after exchanging fire with Iranian forces in the Strait of Hormuz. The United Arab Emirates reported another missile and drone attack on Friday. The violence further undermines the month-old ceasefire. Secretary of State Marco Rubio says the U.S. was acting defensively and insists the ceasefire remains in effect.
2: Of course we fired back at them. They were shooting at us. That's what I would expect to do. Only stupid countries don't shoot back when you're shot at. And we're not a stupid country.
0: The Trump administration is awaiting Tehran's response to the latest U.S. proposal aimed at ending the war. The Trump administration released files Friday that it described as new on UFOs. This comes as criticism in recent attacks of a lack of transparency at the Pentagon. NPR's Katia Riddle reports.
3: Much of the files consist of blurry military footage and ambiguous sightings that experts say could have many explanations. But some of the most discussed material comes from NASA's Apollo missions, including Apollo 17 in 1972. Astronauts described bright drifting lights outside of their spacecraft. One compared the scene to the 4th of July. Mick West is a technical analyst who studies this kind of military data.
4: It becomes clear that what they're seeing is actually just like ice particles and paint chips that flakes off the side of their spaceship. So a lot of the things in this are being presented as being unusual, but they're actually not.
3: West dismissed the released files as an effort by the administration to distract the public from other current events. Katie Riddle, NPR News.
0: The U.S. economy in April added a stronger than expected 115,000 jobs. The nation's unemployment remained steady at 4.3%. You're listening to NPR News. In the occupied West Bank, thousands of runners gathered in Bethlehem Friday for the annual Palestinian Marathon. As NPR's Anas Baba reports, for the first time in 3 years, runners in Gaza held a simultaneous race under the banner, We Run for Freedom.
5: Along the Mediterranean, the sound of sneakers pounding the ground briefly replaced the buzzing sound of the Israeli drones. More than 2,000 runners participated in the 3-mile stretch in Gaza. It mirrored the marathon in Bethlehem, where to complete the 26-mile run there, runners have to loop the same course twice because there isn't a single stretch of Palestinian land that linked three of Israel's checkpoints of barriers. In Gaza, the backdrop was the sea on one side and destruction from Israeli airstrikes on the other. And some wounded participants also bore scars of war. But people here say the race highlights aspirations for Palestinian unity. Anas Baba, NPR News, Gaza City.
0: The already tight capacity in the North American trucking industry could get even tighter in the coming days as law enforcement and safety officials in the U.S., Mexico, and Canada next week conduct high-level safety inspections May the 12th through the 14th. As a result of these scheduled inspections, many long-haul truck drivers say they plan to take part of next week off. The inspections come at a time when the federal government is also aggressively cracking down on illegally operating truck drivers and those that do not speak English. DOT Secretary Sean Duffy says more licenses will be suspended. This is NPR News.
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1: Did you know Shroud of the Avatar features a variety of character buffs? One type is the blessings from devotionals in player-owned towns and NPC towns. 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

0: From NPR News in Washington, I'm Dan Ronan. Last month, Virginia voters approved a redistricting measure that could have gotten Democrats four more seats in Congress. Friday, Virginia's Supreme Court nullified the election. Jod Khalil from member station VPM reports.
1: The court's ruling stems from Virginia's long constitutional amendment process. It requires the legislature to pass the text of an amendment, then stand for re-election, and then pass it again before voters approve it. Virginia Democrats had to sprint to get it passed in the first step and did so after early voting had already begun. The Virginia Supreme Court said that, quote, irreparably undermines the integrity of the resulting referendum. It's a major defeat for national Democrats who were counting on Virginia to blunt President Trump's redistricting push. State Democrats also spent lots of political capital on the effort. Speaker of the Virginia House of Delegates, Don Scott, said they would respect the result of the referendum. Likewise, it's a win for Republicans. State Senate Minority Leader Ryan McDougall said the ruling was constitutional and not partisan. For NPR News, I'm Jad Khalil in Richmond.
0: The U.S. military says it fired on and disabled two Iranian oil tankers after exchanging fire with Iranian forces in the Strait of Hormuz. The United Arab Emirates reported another missile and drone attack on Friday. The violence further undermines the month-old ceasefire. Secretary of State Marco Rubio says the U.S. was acting defensively and insists the ceasefire remains in effect.
2: Of course we fired back at them. They were shooting at us. That's what I would expect to do. Only stupid countries don't shoot back when you're shot at, and we're not a stupid country.
0: The Trump administration is awaiting Tehran's response to the latest U.S. proposal aimed at ending the war. The Trump administration released files Friday that it described as new on UFOs. This comes as criticism in recent attacks of a lack of transparency at the Pentagon. NPR's Katia Riddle reports.
3: Much of the files consist of blurry military footage and ambiguous sightings that experts say could have many explanations. But some of the most discussed material comes from NASA's Apollo missions, including Apollo 17 in 1972. Astronauts described bright drifting lights outside of their spacecraft. One compared the scene to the 4th of July. Mick West is a technical analyst who studies this kind of military data.
4: It becomes clear that what they're seeing is actually just like ice particles and paint chips. That flakes off the side of their spaceship. So a lot of the things in this are being presented as being unusual, but they're actually not.
3: West dismissed the released files as an effort by the administration to distract the public from other current events. Katie Riddle, NPR News.
0: The U.S. economy in April added a stronger than expected 115,000 jobs. The nation's unemployment remains steady at 4.3%. You're listening to NPR News. In the occupied West Bank, thousands of runners gathered in Bethlehem Friday for the annual Palestinian Marathon. As NPR's Anas Baba reports, for the first time in 3 years, runners in Gaza held a simultaneous race under the banner, We Run for Freedom.
5: Along the Mediterranean, the sound of sneakers pounding the ground briefly replaced the buzzing sound of the Israeli drones. More than 2,000 runners participated in the 3-mile stretch in Gaza. It mirrored the marathon in Bethlehem, where to complete the 26-mile run there, runners have to loop the same course twice because there isn't a single stretch of Palestinian land that links three of Israel's checkpoints of barriers. In Gaza, the backdrop was the sea on one side and destruction from Israeli airstrikes on the other. And some wounded participants also bore scars of war. But people here say the race highlights aspirations for Palestinian unity. Anas Baba, NPR News, Gaza City.
0: The already tight capacity in the North American trucking industry could get even tighter in the coming days as law enforcement and safety officials in the U.S., Mexico, and Canada next week conduct high-level safety inspections May the 12th through the 14th. As a result of these scheduled inspections, many long-haul truck drivers say they plan to take part of next week off. The inspections come at a time when the federal government is also aggressively cracking down on illegally operating truck drivers and those that do not speak English. DOT Secretary Sean Duffy says more licenses will be suspended. This is NPR News.
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0: doing back?
1: Well, I sat back and thought about the things we used to do. It really meant a lot to me. 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
0: I really mean that much to you?
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I'm Lum the Mad, otherwise known as Scott Jennings, and you're listening instead of flaming me on the forums. I approve.

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1: Did you know silver and gold is more accessible than ever to low-level miners? 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
2: Live from NPR News in Washington, I'm Dan Ronan. Last month, Virginia voters approved a redistricting measure that could have gotten Democrats four more seats in Congress. Friday, Virginia's Supreme Court nullified the election. Jod Khalil from member station VPM reports.
3: The court's ruling stems from Virginia's long constitutional amendment process. It requires the legislature to pass the text of an amendment, then stand for re-election, and then pass it again before voters approve it. Virginia Democrats had to sprint to get it passed in the first step and did so after early voting had already begun. The Virginia Supreme Court said that, quote, irreparably undermines the integrity of the resulting referendum. It's a major defeat for national Democrats who were counting on Virginia to blunt President Trump's redistricting push. State Democrats also spent lots of political capital on the effort. Speaker of the Virginia House of Delegates, Don Scott, said they would respect the result of the referendum. Likewise, it's a win for Republicans. State Senate Minority Leader Ryan McDougall said the ruling was constitutional and not partisan. For NPR News, I'm Jad Khalil in Richmond.
2: The U.S. military says it fired on and disabled two Iranian oil tankers after exchanging fire with Iranian forces in the Strait of Hormuz. The United Arab Emirates reported another missile and drone attack on Friday. The violence further undermines the month-old ceasefire. Secretary of State Marco Rubio says the U.S. was acting defensively and insists the ceasefire remains in effect.
4: Of course we fired back at them. They were shooting at us. That's what I would expect to do. Only stupid countries don't shoot back when you're shot at, and we're not a stupid country.
2: The Trump administration is awaiting Tehran's response to the latest U.S. proposal aimed at ending the war. The Trump administration released files Friday that it described as new on UFOs. This comes as criticism in recent attacks of a lack of transparency at the Pentagon. NPR's Katia Riddle reports.
5: Much of the files consist of blurry military footage and ambiguous sightings that experts say could have many explanations. But some of the most discussed material comes from NASA's Apollo missions, including Apollo 17 in 1972. Astronauts described bright drifting lights outside of their spacecraft. One compared the scene to the 4th of July. Mick West is a technical analyst who studies this kind of military data.
6: It becomes clear that what they're seeing is actually just like ice particles and paint chips that flakes off the side of their spaceship. So a lot of the things in this are being presented as being unusual, but they're actually not.
5: West dismissed the released files as an effort by the administration to distract the public from other current events. Katie Riddle, NPR News.
2: The U.S. economy in April added a stronger than expected 115,000 jobs. The nation's unemployment remains steady at 4.3%. 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In the occupied West Bank, thousands of runners gathered in Bethlehem Friday for the annual Palestinian Marathon. As NPR's Anas Baba reports, for the first time in 3 years, runners in Gaza held a simultaneous race under the banner, We Run for Freedom.
7: Along the Mediterranean, the sound of sneakers pounding the ground briefly replaced the buzzing sound of the Israeli drones. More than 2,000 runners participated in the 3-mile stretch in Gaza. It mirrored the marathon in Bethlehem, where to complete the 26-mile run there, runners have to loop the same course twice because there isn't a single stretch of Palestinian land that links three of Israel's checkpoints of barriers. In Gaza, the backdrop was the sea on one side and destruction from Israeli airstrikes on the other, and some wounded participants also bore scars of war. But people here say the race highlights aspirations for Palestinian unity. Anas Baba, NPR News, Gaza City.
2: The already tight capacity in the North American trucking industry could get even tighter in the coming days as law enforcement and safety officials in the U.S., Mexico, and Canada next week conduct high-level safety inspections May the 12th through the 14th. As a result of these scheduled inspections, many long-haul truck drivers say they plan to take part of next week off. The inspections come at a time when the federal government is also aggressively cracking down down on illegally operating truck drivers and those that do not speak English. DOT Secretary Sean Duffy says more licenses will be suspended. This is NPR News.
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Think about all those wonderful times that we used to have. Yeah. Now I know things aren't the way they used to be right now, but they are gonna get better someday.

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1: Did you know Shroud of the Avatar features amazing in-game moon dials? 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But beware, Kabbalists also use the stars to direct their siege warfare.
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0: From NPR News in Washington, I'm Dan Ronan. Last month, Virginia voters approved a redistricting measure that could have gotten Democrats four more seats in Congress. Friday, Virginia's Supreme Court nullified the election. Jod Khalil from member station VPM reports.
1: The court's ruling stems from Virginia's long constitutional amendment process. It requires the legislature to pass the text of an amendment, then stand for re-election, and then pass it again before voters approve it. Virginia Democrats had to sprint to get it passed in the first step and did so after early voting had already begun. The Virginia Supreme Court said that, quote, irreparably undermines the integrity of the resulting referendum. It's a major defeat for national Democrats who were counting on Virginia to blunt President Trump's redistricting push. State Democrats also spent lots of political capital on the effort. Speaker of the Virginia House of Delegates, Don Scott, said they would respect the result of the referendum. Likewise, it's a win for Republicans. State Senate Minority Leader Ryan McDougal said the ruling was constitutional and not partisan. For NPR News, I'm Jad Khalil in Richmond.
0: The U.S. military says it fired on and disabled two Iranian oil tankers after exchanging fire with Iranian forces in the Strait of Hormuz. The United Arab Emirates reported another missile and drone attack on Friday. The violence further undermines the month-old ceasefire. Secretary of State Marco Rubio says the U.S. was acting defensively and insists the ceasefire remains in effect.
2: Of course we fired back at them. They were shooting at us. That's what I would expect to do. Only stupid countries don't shoot back when you're shot at. And we're not a stupid country.
0: The Trump administration is awaiting Tehran's response to the latest U.S. proposal aimed at ending the war. The Trump administration released files Friday that it described as new on UFOs. This comes as criticism in recent attacks of a lack of transparency at the Pentagon. NPR's Katia Riddle reports.
3: Much of the files consist of blurry military footage and ambiguous sightings that experts say could have many explanations. But some of the most discussed material comes from NASA's Apollo missions, including Apollo 17 in 1972. Astronauts described bright drifting lights outside of their spacecraft. One compared the scene to the 4th of July. Mick West is a technical analyst who studies this kind of military data.
4: It becomes clear that what they're seeing is actually just like ice particles and paint chips that flakes off the side of their spaceship. So a lot of the things in this are being presented as being unusual, but they're actually not.
3: West dismissed the released files as an effort by the administration to distract the public from other current events. Katie Riddle, NPR News.
0: The U.S. economy in April added a stronger than expected 115,000 jobs. The nation's unemployment remains steady at 4.3%. 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In the occupied West Bank, thousands of runners gathered in Bethlehem Friday for the annual Palestinian Marathon. As NPR's Anas Baba reports, for the first time in 3 years, runners in Gaza held a simultaneous race under the banner, We Run for Freedom.
5: Along the Mediterranean, the sound of sneakers pounding the ground briefly replaced the buzzing sound of the Israeli drones. More than 2,000 runners participated in the 3-mile stretch in Gaza. It mirrored the marathon in Bethlehem, where to complete the 26-mile run there, runners have to loop the same course twice because there isn't a single stretch of Palestinian land that links three of Israel's checkpoints of barriers. In Gaza, the backdrop was the sea on one side and destruction from Israeli airstrikes on the other. And some wounded participants also bore scars of war. But people here say the race highlights aspirations for Palestinian unity. Anas Baba, NPR News, Gaza City.
0: The already tight capacity in the North American trucking industry could get even tighter in the coming days as law enforcement and safety officials in the U.S., Mexico, and Canada next week conduct high-level safety inspections May the 12th through the 14th. As a result of these scheduled inspections, many long-haul truck drivers say they plan to take part of next week off. The inspections come at a time when the federal government is also aggressively cracking down on illegally operating truck drivers and those that do not speak English. DOT Secretary Sean Duffy says more licenses will be suspended. This is NPR News.
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1: Did you know that Lord British takes notice of highly dedicated community members? 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
0: This has been a community announcement for WWE.

0: From NPR News in Washington, I'm Dan Ronan. Last month, Virginia voters approved a redistricting measure that could have gotten Democrats 4 more seats in Congress. Friday, Virginia's Supreme Court nullified the election. Jod Khalil from member station VPM reports.
1: The court's ruling stems from Virginia's long constitutional amendment process. It requires the legislature to pass the text of an amendment, then stand for re-election, and then pass it again before voters approve it. Virginia Democrats had to sprint to get it passed in the first step and did so after early voting had already begun. The Virginia Supreme Court said that, quote, irreparably undermines the integrity of the resulting referendum. It's a major defeat for national Democrats, who were counting on Virginia to blunt President Trump's redistricting push. State Democrats also spent lots of political capital on the effort. Speaker of the Virginia House of Delegates, Don Scott, said they would respect the result of the referendum. Likewise, it's a win for Republicans. State Senate Minority Leader Ryan McDougal said the ruling was constitutional and not partisan. For NPR News, I'm Jad Khalil in Richmond.
0: The U.S. military says it fired on and disabled 2 Iranian oil tankers after exchanging fire with Iranian forces in the Strait of Hormuz. The United Arab Emirates reported another missile and drone attack on Friday. The violence further undermines the month-old ceasefire. Secretary of State Marco Rubio says the U.S. was acting defensively and insists the ceasefire remains in effect.
2: Of course we fired back at them. They were shooting at us. That's what I would expect to do. Only stupid countries don't shoot back when you're shot at. And we're not a stupid country.
0: The Trump administration is awaiting Tehran's response to the latest U.S. proposal aimed at ending the war. The Trump administration released files Friday that it described as new on UFOs. This comes as criticism in recent attacks of a lack of transparency at the Pentagon. NPR's Katia Riddle reports.
3: Much of the files consist of blurry military footage and ambiguous sightings that experts say could have many explanations. But some of the most discussed material comes from NASA's Apollo missions, including Apollo 17 in 1972. Astronauts described bright drifting lights outside of their spacecraft. One compared the scene to the 4th of July. Mick West is a technical analyst who studies this kind of military data.
4: It becomes clear that what they're seeing is actually just like ice particles and paint chips that flakes off the side of their spaceship. So a lot of the things in this are being presented as being unusual, but they're actually not.
3: West dismissed the released files as an effort by the administration to distract the public from other current events. Katie Riddle, NPR News.
0: The U.S. economy in April added a stronger than expected 115,000 jobs. The nation's unemployment remains steady at 4.3%. 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In the occupied West Bank, thousands of runners gathered in Bethlehem Friday for the annual Palestinian Marathon. As NPR's Anas Baba reports, for the first time in 3 years, runners in Gaza held a simultaneous race under the banner, We Run for Freedom.
5: Along the Mediterranean, the sound of sneakers pounding the ground briefly replaced the buzzing sound of the Israeli drones. More than 2,000 runners participated in the 3-mile stretch in Gaza. It mirrored the marathon in Bethlehem, where to complete the 26-mile run there, runners have to loop the same course twice because there isn't a single stretch of Palestinian land that linked free of Israel's checkpoints of barriers. In Gaza, the backdrop was the sea on one side and destruction from Israeli airstrikes on the other, and some wounded participants also bore scars of war. But people here say the race highlights aspirations for Palestinian unity. Anas Baba, NPR News, Gaza City.
0: The already tight capacity in the North American trucking industry could get even tighter in the coming days as law enforcement and safety officials in the U.S., Mexico, and Canada next week conduct high-level safety inspections May the 12th through the 14th. As a result of these scheduled inspections, many long-haul truck drivers say they plan to take part of next week off. The inspections come at a time when the federal government is also aggressively cracking down on illegally operating truck drivers and those that do not speak English. DOT Secretary Sean Duffy says more licenses will be suspended. This is NPR News.
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bleeding. 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Folks, it's time to say, friends teach friends D-bad. 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Hashtag D-bad. 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Don't be a dick.

0: Live from NPR News in Washington, I'm Nora Rahm. The State Department says representatives from Israel and Lebanon will meet in Washington next week for 2 days of talks focused on long-term peace and security agreements. In the meantime, Israel continues carrying out attacks aimed at Hezbollah targets despite a ceasefire. NPR's Jane Araf reports.
1: The Israeli military says it targeted a Hezbollah weapons depot in the village of Tura. It says it took care to minimize civilian casualties, but those known killed in the attack were three women, an elderly disabled man, and a girl who were at home when the airstrike hit their three-story building. Israel did not provide proof of the weapons depot claim. It has intensified attacks lately ahead of talks expected in Washington next week with Lebanon. Lebanese state media says Israeli attacks, mostly in southern Lebanon, killed 35 people Friday, including three other children. The militant group Hezbollah has responded to the Israeli attacks with strikes on Israeli military targets. Jane Araf, NPR News, Beirut.
0: Since Israel and the U.S. launched the war in Iran, there have been economic effects here at home. It's also increased tensions between the U.S. and its European allies. Many experts say relations between the U.S. and NATO are at their lowest point since the end of World War II. NPR's Scott Newman has more.
2: No one I talk to thinks Trump will follow through on his threats to exit NATO altogether. In any case, that would require approval by Congress. But allies increasingly view the U.S. as an unreliable partner, and NATO is actively planning for a future where the U.S. takes a back seat and countries like Germany step up to take the lead. Germany has, in fact, committed to a significant increase in its own troop levels with a view to taking a larger role in NATO. But a bigger problem is that Europe and Canada don't have the same capacity as the U.S. to conduct long-range precision strikes.
0: NPR's Scott Newman. Time is running out in some states for registering to vote in this year's primary elections. NPR's Hansi Luong reports the states are getting ready to hold their primaries next month.
3: Eligible voters in South Carolina who want to cast ballots in the state's June 9th primary have until Sunday to register online and Monday to get mail-in applications postmarked. New Jersey's voter registration deadline is Tuesday. And in Nevada, eligible voters have until Tuesday to register by mail. Online and in-person registration in Nevada continues through June 9th, which is also the day of that state's primary. If you're planning to register by mail, the U.S. Postal Service recommends stopping by a post office and asking for a free manual postmark at the counter. And if you've already registered to vote, you may want to go to your state election official's website and check your status. Eligible voters can sometimes be removed from lists, especially if they move, change their name, or haven't voted in a while. Anzi Luong, NPR News.
0: This is NPR News in Washington. A Frontier Airlines plane struck and killed a pedestrian while attempting to take off from Denver International Airport last night. Airport officials say the person had jumped the perimeter fence and was hit 2 minutes later while crossing the runway. After the collision, the pilot reported an engine fire and the takeoff was aborted. No serious injuries were reported among the 224 passengers and seven crew members. Cameras will be allowed in court proceedings for the man accused of killing conservative activist Charlie Kirk. From member station KUER, Martha Harris reports.
4: It's been 7 months since 23-year-old Tyler Robinson was charged with first-degree murder. Media and public access have been a dominant issue during the early stages of the high-profile case. Robinson's attorneys have repeatedly argued that allowing cameras in the courtroom could bias the jury pool. But 4th District Court Judge Tony Graff rejected the defense's request to have a blanket ban on cameras. In Utah state courts, there's a presumption that cameras are allowed. The prosecution and Kirk's widow both wanted the cameras to stay. A preliminary hearing is now scheduled for early July. That's when prosecutors will lay out the evidence they have against Robinson. For NPR News, I'm Martha Harris in Salt Lake City.
0: Hebrew Union College in Cincinnati is shutting down. It's the first permanent Jewish institution of higher learning in the U.S. Officials say they're closing because of low enrollment and a large budget deficit. The final class of students will graduate this weekend. I'm Nora Rahm, NPR News in Washington.
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1: Did you know socketing gems can add attunement to your chest piece or hand items? Each gem offers attunement or warding towards particular schools of magic. There are two other ways to enhance an item: masterworking and enchanting.
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0: Live from NPR News in Washington, I'm Nora Rahm. Tennessee this week became the first southern state to adopt a new congressional map as the result of a Supreme Court decision limiting the use of race when redrawing districts. Other states want to do the same. NPR's Don Gagne reports the changes will make it more challenging to vote.
1: It is confusing for voters, right? This is a midterm, so traditionally that means lower turnout and overall lower interest by voters because there's no presidential contest driving those things. But now you have voters who don't even know what district they live in because of these changes. Yeah. They used to live in 4, now they're in 11 or whatever, right? And the changes making it more confusing are being driven by a variety of things, ballot initiatives, court cases, state lawmakers. So it's hard to keep up.
0: NPR's Don Gagne. The cruise ship at the center of the hantavirus outbreak is expected to dock in the Canary Islands tomorrow, where the remaining passengers will disembark and return to their countries for monitoring. While experts stress the virus is not spreading like COVID-19, some public health experts warn the U.S. may not be fully prepared if cases grow. NPR's Windsor Johnston reports.
2: Public health experts say the hantavirus is not spreading in the same way COVID-19 does. Dr. Seema Yasmin is an epidemiologist and professor at Stanford University. 6 years after the pandemic, she says Americans still have legitimate fears about new outbreaks.
3: I'm not going to gaslight anyone into thinking that they are foolish for being scared because of the world we're living in, and especially the fact that the U.S. now does not have a seat at the table when it comes to global health.
2: Yasmin says years of political division, misinformation, and declining trust in public health agencies have left the U.S. vulnerable, even when the overall risk from the hantavirus remains low. Windsor Johnston, NPR News.
0: Israeli settlers in the occupied West Bank have forced a Palestinian family to dig up the body of its deceased father from a grave just hours after he's buried. Ruth Sherlock has more.
4: The cemetery where the Assassa family has buried their dead for generations south of Jenin in the occupied West Bank now lies only some 300 meters from an Israeli settlement that was re-established there last year. Palestinians now have to obtain Israeli permits to bury their dead there. The Assassa family did this to later arrest their elderly father, Hussein, on Friday. But only hours later, settlers forced the family to exhume Hussein's body, claiming the grave was too close to the settlement. The Israeli military did not immediately respond to NPR's request for comment, but told Israeli media that it had intervened after friction between Palestinians and Israeli civilians and said the incident was under review. Ruth Sherlock, NPR News, Tel Aviv.
0: This is NPR. Authorities are investigating an incident at Denver International Airport last night. Officials say a person was killed after being struck by a Frontier airline plane while crossing the runway. When Spirit Airlines stopped flying last weekend, it left passengers and crew scattered. It also left more than 90 planes at dozens of airports around the country. NPR's Joel Rose reports on what happens now.
5: Spirit doesn't actually own most of the planes it flew. The majority, more than 60 planes, nearly two-thirds of its active fleet, were leased, and the owners want those planes back. Steve Giordano is the managing partner of the Nomadic Aviation Group. He says the first challenge for companies that are trying to repossess Spirit's planes is just getting to them. Right now, they're parked at the gate or wherever they happen to be when Spirit went out of business.
6: Some are already probably in the pipeline to be leased again. Some are going to have the engines removed. Some nobody knows.
5: Spirit is also looking to monetize anything it can. Planes, engines, gates, even coveted landing slots at congested airports. The biggest problem may be timing. Joel Rose, NPR News.
0: The new parliament in Hungary convened today. For the first time since 1990, it does not include former Prime Minister Viktor Orban. A center-right party gained power in a landslide election last month, ending Orban's 16-year rule. Peter Magyar was sworn in today as the new prime minister. He's promised to repair ties with the European Union and to end government corruption in Hungary. I'm Nora Rahm, NPR News in Washington.
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0: Live from NPR News in Washington, I'm Nora Rahm. The State Department says representatives from Israel and Lebanon will meet in Washington next week for 2 days of talks focused on long-term peace and security agreements. In the meantime, Israel continues carrying out attacks aimed at Hezbollah targets despite a ceasefire. NPR's Jana Raff reports.
1: The Israeli military says it targeted a Hezbollah weapons depot in the village of Tura. It says it took care to minimize civilian casualties, but those known killed in the attack were three women, an elderly disabled man, and a girl who were at home when the airstrike hit their three-story building. Israel did not provide proof of the weapons depot claim. It has intensified attacks lately ahead of talks expected in Washington next week with Lebanon. Lebanese state media says Israeli attacks, mostly in southern Lebanon, killed 35 people Friday, including three other children. The militant group Hezbollah has responded to the Israeli attacks with strikes on Israeli military targets. Jane Araf, NPR News, Beirut.
0: Tennessee has become the first state to approve new congressional maps after the U.S. Supreme Court paved the way to redraw majority black districts last week. The move is part of a broader Republican-led redistricting push unfolding across several southern states ahead of the midterms, including Louisiana and Virginia. Mariana Bacallao from member station WPLN reports.
2: The NAACP has filed an emergency petition against Tennessee's new maps, arguing that the state didn't have the authority to strike down a 50-year-old law that barred mid-decade redistricting. The new congressional maps split Memphis, the state's only majority black voting bloc, into three different districts. Protesters from the state's blue cities argue that this will take away the voice of voters who support Democrats, roughly a third of the state's population. Republicans say that the new maps will reflect the state's overall conservative bent and maintain that redistricting along party lines is legal. For NPR News, I'm Mariana Bacallao in Nashville.
0: A cruise ship hit by the Hanta virus is to arrive at Spain's Canary Islands tomorrow. The World Health Organization says the risk to residents there is low. Dr. Maria Van Kerkhove is the director of the WHO's Department of Epidemic and Pandemic Management. She says doctors will be there when the passengers and crew disembark.
3: The ship will anchor, and that there will be small boats that will take some of the passengers, and it will be done in a very choreographed, coordinated way, in a very protected way. Bring those passengers to shore. There will be a screening that will take place.
0: She says this is an outbreak on a ship, not the start of a COVID pandemic. Three people have died during the outbreak. You're listening to NPR News in Washington. Today is Victory Day in Russia to mark the defeat of Nazi Germany in World War II. The annual military parade was held in Red Square, but it was a scaled-down version. It didn't include tanks, missiles, and other heavy weapons for the first time in nearly 20 years. Commentators on state television said the equipment is needed more in Ukraine, where the war is in its fifth year. Finances at the U.S. Postal Service are still on shaky ground, as the mailing agency reports a net loss for the fifth quarter in a row. As NPR's Hansi Luong reports, USPS officials say the self-funded agency remains months away from running out of money.
4: The Postal Service relies on stamps and service fees, not tax dollars, to deliver mail 6 days a week to just about every address in the country. But with people sending a lot less mail than in past decades, USPS ended this fiscal year's second quarter with a net loss of $2 billion. Postmaster General David Steiner says USPS has already raised shipping prices, cut workers' hours, and stopped payments to its pension plan.
5: The Postal Service remains in a serious financial crisis. I communicated that plainly in front of Congress and our country in March, because I don't think that we serve anyone if we soften these realities.
4: Sanders says Congress should change laws to let the Postal Service borrow more money and reform its retirement plans. Hansi Luong, NPR News.
0: The Atlanta Braves announced today Hall of Fame manager Bobby Cox has died. He took over the last place Braves in 1990 and led the team to its first World Series win in 1995. Bobby Cox was 84. I'm Nora Rahm, NPR News.
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0: Live from NPR News in Washington, I'm Nora Rahm. The war in Iran is now in its 10th week. There's a ceasefire in effect, but both sides continue to block the Strait of Hormuz. Iran has been reviewing a U.S. proposed agreement for days. Mehrzad Boroujerdi is with Missouri University of Science and Technology. He doesn't see an agreement anytime soon.
1: The law of unintended consequences has taken hold. The war has basically produced a more radical and increasingly confident leadership in Iran that believes it can outlast U.S. political will while sustaining domestic repression to suppress internal resistance.
0: He was interviewed on NPR's Weekend Edition. Russia is commemorating the anniversary of the Soviet Union's victory over Nazi Germany. The celebrations on Red Square were scaled back amid concerns over Ukrainian drone strikes. NPR's Charles Maines reports.
2: For the first time in nearly 20 years, the Victory Day parade on Red Square featured no tanks, missiles, or nuclear launchers, a reflection of Kremlin fears of Ukrainian drone strikes that proved unnecessary. Both Moscow and Kyiv agreed to a three-day ceasefire following a last-minute appeal from President Trump, and there were no disruptions to the Red Square ceremony. Yet in a combative speech before troops, President Vladimir Putin made clear Russia intended to continue military operations. Invoking the Soviet victory, Putin insisted Russians were united in a just cause against an aggressive Ukraine backed by NATO. That despite polls that show growing public fatigue with the conflict now in its fifth year. Charles Maines, NPR News.
0: A cruise ship hit by the Hanta virus is to arrive at Spain's Canary Islands tomorrow. Three people have died. There are 17 Americans on the ship who will be sent to the University of Nebraska to be monitored. The CDC says the risk of infection to the American public is low. At Denver International Airport, a packed Frontier Airlines flight was aborted just before takeoff last night. The plane struck a pedestrian, sparking a fire on board. NPR's Amy Held reports.
3: Just 2 minutes after an unidentified person jumped a perimeter fence and walked across the runway, a departing flight hit and killed them, Denver Airport said in a statement. 224 passengers and 7 crew were about to take off for L.A.
4: We're stopping on the runway. We just hit somebody. We have an engine fire.
3: That audio from ATC.com.
5: We've got smoke in the aircraft. We're going to evacuate on the runway.
3: Passengers got out on slides. Five people were hospitalized with minor injuries. The FAA says hundreds of runway incursions, including those with other planes and vehicles, happen every year. It's worked to reduce them with enhanced lighting and signage at airports, including at Denver. Amy Held, NPR News.
0: You're listening to NPR News in Washington. The U.S. is facing a child care crisis as operating costs and tuition continue to rise, leaving families with few affordable options. Some cities are looking to remove red tape on new child care centers. Cynthia Abrams from member station WPLN reports.
6: Nashville has decided to give proposals for new child care centers priority in the zoning process. The city is also looking to ease regulations for facilities, making it simply easier to open one. City leaders, like Mayor Freddie O'Connell, hope that removing bureaucratic hurdles could increase supply and have positive ripple effects.
7: This isn't just a child care problem. It's a workforce problem and ultimately an economic and family and household problem. Because when a Nashville parent can't find care, it is much harder to go to work.
6: Similar approaches have been considered in other states, including California, Washington State, New Hampshire, and Colorado. For NPR News, I'm Cynthia Abrams in Nashville.
0: The search continues in Indonesia for the bodies of two hikers caught in a volcano eruption early yesterday. The hikers were about to ascend Mount Tukono despite safety restrictions. The body of another hiker has been recovered. Urban artists from 17 countries are creating art at a former ironworks in Germany. The site's a maze of chimneys and furnaces for artists to incorporate into their work. British artist Remy Ruff spoke to the AP.
8: It's so dusty and it's so old, but it's beautiful. You know, there's beauty in decay.
0: There are still signs posted, danger of crushing. This is NPR.
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1: Did you know there's a prolific economy for player-created books in Shroud of the Avatar? Writers and poets can earn in-game gold selling other players their fine creations. Viren and Wombie's bookstores are just one example of the many booksellers in New Britannia.
0: This has been a community announcement

0: Live from NPR News in Washington, I'm Janine Herbst. Israel continues carrying out attacks aimed at Hezbollah targets despite a ceasefire. The strikes have killed a number of civilians. NPR's Jane Arraf reports the State Department says representatives from Israel and Lebanon will meet in Washington next week for 2 days of talks that are focused on long-term peace and security agreements.
1: The Israeli military says it targeted a Hezbollah weapons depot in the village of Tura in South Lebanon. It says it took care to minimize civilian casualties, but those known killed in the attack were three women, an elderly disabled man, and a girl who were at home when the airstrike hit their three-story building. Israel did not provide proof of the weapons depot claim. It has intensified attacks lately ahead of talks expected in Washington next week with Lebanon. The militant group Hezbollah has responded to the Israeli attacks with strikes on Israeli military targets. Jane Arraf, NPR News, Beirut.
0: The Centers for Disease Control and Prevention says the threat of a widespread hantavirus outbreak remains low. Global officials have scrambled, though, to keep the virus's spread contained. NPR's Alana Weiss has more.
2: CDC officials sought to temper concerns of another event like the debilitating COVID-19 pandemic. The current outbreak of the Andes strain of the hantavirus arose last month on a cruise ship and has so far killed three people. More than two dozen Americans were on board the ship. Seven have already returned home. An additional 17 remain aboard the boat. The CDC said that the risk of infection to the American public is still low. The 17 Americans aboard the ship will eventually be sent to the University of Nebraska for monitoring. CDC officials insist that their time at the medical center is not a quarantine. Alana Wise, NPR News.
0: Time's running out in some states for registering to vote in this year's primary elections. And NPR's Hansi-Lo Wang reports these states are getting ready to hold their primaries next month.
3: Eligible voters in South Carolina who want to cast ballots in the state's June 9th primary have until Sunday to register online and Monday to get mail-in applications postmarked. New Jersey's voter registration deadline is Tuesday. And in Nevada, eligible voters have until Tuesday to register by mail. Online and in-person registration in Nevada continues through June 9th, which is also the day of that state's primary. If you're planning to register by mail, the U.S. Postal Service recommends stopping by a post office and asking for a free manual postmark at the counter. And if you've already registered to vote, you may want to go to your state election official's website and check your status. Eligible voters can sometimes be removed from lists, especially if they move, change their name, or haven't voted in a while. Anzila Wong, NPR News.
0: And you're listening to NPR News from Washington. The 61st Venice Biennial opened today in a chaotic atmosphere that was marked by geopolitical strife. NPR's Chloe Veltman reports the international art event has been hit with protests and resignations in recent weeks.
4: Dozens of artists issued a statement withdrawing from awards consideration at this year's Biennale. The move comes in solidarity with the awards jury, who recently resigned en masse after issuing a statement that they would not award prizes to countries charged with crimes against humanity by the International Criminal Court. That includes Israel and Russia. At a protest earlier in the week against Russia's return to the Biennale for the first time since its 2022 invasion of Ukraine, art collective Pussy Riot stormed the Russian pavilion in bright pink balaclava hats.
5: No, Putin in Venice!
4: Thousands of demonstrators took to the streets on Friday to protest Israel's presence over the war in Gaza. Some exhibitions shuttered for hours while artists and curators joined the march. Chloe Veltman, NPR News.
0: The Atlanta Braves says former manager and Hall of Famer Bobby Cox has died. He was 84 years old. Cox managed the team to prominence during the 1990s and led them to their first championship in 1995. He took them to 14 consecutive division titles, including five National League pennants and the 1995 World Series title. He retired in 2010 and suffered a stroke in 2019. Before that, he led the Blue Jays for 4 years. I'm Janine Herbst, and you're listening to NPR News from Washington.
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1: Did you know the doors and window shutters of your home can be locked? Walls and fence gates, too. These items all feature a permission system allowing door and gate managers to be assigned. Great for renting rooms or forming defenses in PvP towns.
0: This has been a community announcement for WWE.

0: Live from NPR News in Washington, I'm Janine Herbst. The Treasury Department is placing a new round of sanctions on 10 people and companies accused of helping Iran develop drones and ballistic missiles. NPR's Jennifer Pack reports many are in China and Hong Kong.
1: The U.S. Treasury accuses one Chinese individual and seven companies from China and Hong Kong of helping Iran to secure weapons and supplies for its drones and missiles. This comes days before President Trump plans to meet his Chinese counterpart Xi Jinping in Beijing. The leaders have a lot to discuss, but the Iran war might overshadow the meeting. China buys most of Iran's oil. The U.S. is trying to sever this economic lifeline for Iran. It has also sanctioned small private refineries in China that purchase Iranian oil. But Beijing has ordered its companies to disregard those U.S. sanctions. Jennifer Pack, NPR News, Shanghai.
0: Tennessee this week became the first southern state to adopt a new congressional map as a result of the Supreme Court decision limiting the use of race when redrawing districts. That's drawn protests. And Virginia's Supreme Court knocked down a plan over a procedural error that could have given Democrats an edge. And Pierce Dongania has more on what's at stake for voters.
2: People still vote to express their level of dissatisfaction or satisfaction with elected officials. They'll vote their pocketbook, gas prices, health care, an unpopular war, pick the issue. But if at the end of the day one party's been able to redraw maps in their favor, then that can act as a buffer on the kind of disapproval we're seeing now in, say, that new NPR PBS Marist poll, which puts the president's disapproval at a record low number.
0: And Piers Dongania reporting. The cruise ship at the center of the Hanta virus outbreak is expected to dock in the Canary Islands tomorrow, where the remaining passengers will disembark and return to their countries for monitoring. Experts stress the virus isn't spreading like COVID-19, but some public health experts warn the U.S. may not be fully prepared if cases grow. And Piers Windsor-Johnston reports.
3: Public health experts say the Hanta virus is not spreading in the same way COVID-19 does. Dr. Seema Yasmin is an epidemiologist and professor at Stanford University. 6 years after the pandemic, she says Americans still have legitimate fears about new outbreaks.
4: I'm not going to gaslight anyone into thinking that they are foolish for being scared because of the world we're living in, and especially the fact that the U.S. now does not have a seat at the table when it comes to global health.
3: Yasmin says years of political division, misinformation, and declining trust in public health agencies have left the U.S. vulnerable.
0: And Piers Windsor-Johnston reporting. 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Climate experts say most of the U.S. is experiencing drought conditions, and that could spark an intense summer wildfire season, especially in the western states. NPR's Lauren Sommer reports, under the Trump administration, wildfire prevention work has fallen behind.
5: Many U.S. forests are overgrown with vegetation, which puts them at risk of extreme wildfires that kill trees and spread into communities. So the Forest Service does work every year to reduce that risk. They often set controlled burns during the cool season, which clears out the underbrush. In 2025, the Trump administration burned only about half the area that was burned in recent years. In a statement, the Forest Service says that's because staff was occupied fighting wildfires last year. But some wildfire experts say the work slowed down after the Trump administration tried to shrink the agency last year, leading to the loss of thousands of employees. Lauren Sommer, NPR News.
0: The post office's finances are still struggling as the agency reports a net loss for the fifth quarter in a row. USPS officials say the postal service is just months away from running out of money. It relies on stamps and service fees, not taxpayer dollars, to deliver mail 6 days a week all around the country. But people don't send that much mail anymore, and the post office reported a net loss of $2 billion just in the second quarter. The post office has already cut workers, stopped payments to its pension plans, and also raised shipping prices. I'm Janine Herbst, and you're listening to NPR News from Washington.
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1: Did you know Shroud of the Avatar allows players to not only ransom player loot from victims, but to also claim trophies, collect the skulls,

0: hands and jawbones of your enemies and display them or sell them proudly. You can even craft with them.
1: This has been a community announcement for WRFB.